it was at Los Heats and within the States and also in the UK. And well known for his well known songs is Alexander O'Neill. And this one's called Criticize. I don't think he'll do that, do you? You never know. You might do.

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1: This next song, I've a great reggae version of it, but it was a bigger hit for Dr. Hook, and the song is called Sylvia's Mother, and that's what we're going to play. We're going to play Dr. Hook and Sylvia's Mother.

move on with this one, the news, and it's called Psycho. Oh, but some people might think, oh, he's a bit dangerous here. It is the radio anyway. Trust me, I've heard the other one. Good, but not. Love the radio.

0: Let's have a little bit of country with the late, great Kenny Rogers, and this one's called The Coward of the Count.
1: By gum, these songs make me remember to when I were a lad.

of Motown, and it's the Isley Brothers, and it's called Who's That Lady? Who's That Lady? That's as much as you're going to get.

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1: Well, let's move on with this one from Dixie's Midnight Runners, and it's called Come On Eileen. It came out in 1982, August 82, would you believe? And it was there for 3 to 4 weeks. How can they make it 3 to 4 weeks? It's either 3 weeks or 4 weeks. It can't be one or the other, can it? Come on. So anyway, let's move on with from 1982, August 82, with Come On Eileen from Dixie's Midnight Runners.
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We'll only find out one day, won't we? Everybody finds out one particular day. Right, let's crack on with some more tunes. It's Mr. G on the Magnum.

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Apache Indian. That's a good band. I'll have to play one of those one day. Oh, Apache Indian. I can't just think of the title of the song, but we shall find it out and play it. But meanwhile, this one from the shadows called Apache.

0: I'm a neighbor just playing at home there with the guitar. Got a tin track guitar here. I want to be told. Pretending to be out Marvin. I'm from Kings of Leon now, and this one's called Radioactive. A few other people have heard a song similar title. I can't think of anybody at the moment. Rita Ora has done one of those, and I can't just think of the other one. I will find out for by the end of it, trust me. So Kings of Leon and Rita Ora has done the radio.
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0: Son of the Kings of Leon, and that's called Radioactive. Right, I told you I'd do a little bit of research for you and find stuff out. So that came around on Sundown album for Kings of Leon in 2010. That was all released out and done. Then, like I said, Rita Ora did a version. Well, it's not the same song, but it's the same title. She did that which came off the album Aura, and that came out in 2012. And the one what I couldn't remember, and I don't know why, because they're an absolutely fantastic band, absolutely brilliant. And it came off the Night Vision album, which was released in 2012 as well, for the Magic Dragons. So I'll have to find that album, play that one at some point in time. Well, both of them, in fact. Because they're both, all three are good songs, all with the same title of Radioactive. Right, let's move on with some more tunes.
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by and that one's called Day and the Night from 2000. See, we're going up and down the years, aren't we? That's what we do on the memorable moments for me, Mr. G, bringing the memories, lost memories, back.

song we're going to play now is done by Bangles, and was revamped back up again by the band we're going to play, which is Atomic Kitten. I think you've guessed already what it is, haven't you? Yes, of course, it's Theatre of Flame.

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0: go back to 1971. The artist Backfinger came around about. Off the album Straight Up came this song, and it's called Baby Blue. Yeah. Do you remember that one? I'm sure you will when you start hearing it, and I'm sure you will start singing it as well. It's Rissy G on the Rememberable Moments. You see, I still can't get it correctly, can I?
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0: See, you can say it correctly, can't I? Clever boy.

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I could have swore I had a fiver in the bottom of my shoe.

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1: Gotta get dip. 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

playing it is No More I Love Yous, and it originally came out for a band called The Love Sparks. It came out in 1986 originally, and it didn't really chart, I don't think. I can't see any chartings of it at all. So anyway, it got re-released out by Annie Lennox in 95, and obviously it went into the charts. Simple reason is everybody knows Annie Lennox from the Eurythmics, and also the Tourists as well. Anyway, let's have this one, No More I Love You, from Annie Lennox.

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1: And the next song is Billy Ocean. Billy Ocean from the 80s. Brilliant song. Yeah. Not this one. No. I've just had a great shock. I didn't actually realise it was as old as it was. And Love Really Hurts Without You. When did you actually think that came out? Yeah? In the 80s? No. It was actually released in 1976. Wow. Off the album Billy Ocean, would you believe? And again, why did it? They do it, don't they? But we know it's Billy Ocean, and we know it's the, you know, the bands and the thing. Why name the album after it? You know, but so they haven't named the title of the track Billy Ocean as well. But anyway, never mind. Little rant over. Love Really Hurts Without You came out in 1976. Another one from the great warmer summer of 76. Anyway. Less of me talking, let's crack on. Here's Billy Ocean and Love Really Hurts.
0: Now it's time to bust some moves. Mr. G's Memorable Moments Show. Stop that relaxing and get up and dance.

and Adrian Boland, aka Aeon Shift. They were absolutely outstanding when they played a set at Phoenix Nightclub. That's at the Ginpula Village Complex in Malta. They were absolutely superb. And you just heard that Pete

was Matt Thomas there, aka Asteroid, with Joby Poy, the Fairway. And again, he was another outstanding producer, DJ act that played over in Malta this weekend. I have time to leave you with one last tune, and this is a tune from an act that overall were superb at Malta for Euphoria weekend, and that is Ralphie B and Frank Vanders, aka Collide One. And I'll leave you with one of their tunes called Gravitation. And just before I leave, I just want to say a massive big thank you to Derek Mulligan, aka Derek T. He is the wonderful gentleman that provided the tunes for me when I was playing my set at the Open Decks this weekend at Euphoria weekend, and I could not have done it without you. So big up to you. You're an absolute legend and a wonderful DJ too, and I hope to see you soon. Anyway, thanks again for listening. Hope you've enjoyed those tunes. I will be back on Saturday night with an episode of DJ Takeover, and also we'll be back this coming Tuesday at 6 p.m. with another episode of Down to Earth. So until then, enjoy the rest of your weekend and take care. Bye.

0: Keir Starmer will host Vladimir Zelensky, Emmanuel Macron and Friedrich Merz at number 10 later. Ben Monse has more.
1: The Prime Minister will host the Ukrainian leader, the French President and the German Chancellor to discuss ongoing support for Ukraine. The so-called E3 group of nations that's meeting the Ukrainian leader are regarded as some of Kiev's closest allies. The meeting comes after a large-scale Ukrainian drone attack targeted the Russian city of St. Petersburg yesterday.
0: A union leader will launch an attack on Reform today, describing the party as union bashers. Gary Smith, the General Secretary of the GMB, will take aim at Nigel Farage and his rebadged Tories during a speech at the union's annual Congress. He'll tell delegates at the conference in Blackpool that when GMB members were on picket lines and marches, Reform's leaders were cheering Thatcher to the rafters. Fewer people believe that going to university is worth the time and money when compared with 20 years ago. That's according to the latest British Social Attitudes Survey. It says the drop comes amid declining job prospects and anger over student debt. Alex Scholes is from the National Centre for Social Research.
2: If it's generally being perceived that there's not a benefit to going to university, either financially or otherwise, in terms of job prospects or whatever it may be that universities find it challenging to recruit the number of students that they previously did and that they need to recruit to avoid funding issues.
0: England's World Cup warm-up games got off to a winning start as they awkwardly overcame New Zealand by a goal to nil. Harry Kane's header on the stroke of half-time was the difference between the two sides. His Three Lions boss, Thomas Tuchel.
3: I'm okay with it. I'm not super happy about it. I like the second half more than the first half. I think we had more bite in the second half. We were more aggressive on and off the ball, created a bit more good half chances and some good penetrations into the box.
0: And England will look to wrap up victory when play resumes in the first test against New Zealand at Lord's. The tourists are 55 for 5, chasing 254. That's the latest from Radio News Hub. I'm John Collins.
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5: It's the Weekend Wake Up Breakfast Web.
0: Cloudy across much of the northwest of the UK with outbreaks of rain, which could be heavy at times. Drier and brighter further southeast with some pleasant spells of sunshine. Feeling warmer with a high of 20 degrees Celsius.
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0: first ever video on MTV and the first song on this morning's Weekend Wake Up, Buggles, and Video Killed the Radio Star. I think it was MTV UK, by the way. Before we get flooded with a complaint this early in the show. So very good morning to you then. 7th of June, 2026, of course. The Weekend Wake Up Sunday edition, live between now and 10 a.m. So for you today, I have, on this day, past, present and future. We've got the papers round about 8:30. A slightly different Sunday long song this morning, with spoken words rather than singing. Great song though. Hour two, a cheesy moment, Chris's Did You Know? And of course, 10 past nine, we'll be playing another round of Beat the Intro Quiz. And if you'd like to get in touch with the studio this morning, 07467 902 411 is the WhatsApp number, or presenterchris@yahoo.com via the medium of email.
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2: Do I look bothered?
3: Oh, you are awful, but I like you.

More than 1 million people lined the streets of London on this day in 1977 as the Queen marked the start of her silver jubilee. Three countries lifted the beef export ban on the UK on this day in 1990. France, West Germany, as it was known then, and Italy. Lifted the ban on beef on the bone after reaching a deal in Brussels. Bad day for Tony Blair in 2000 as the UK Prime Minister was heckled and criticised by Women's Institute members as he gave a speech at their conference. And in 1975, Sony introduced the Betamax video recorder for sale to the public on this day. There's one more here, I think, somewhere. Yeah, the second Parliament of King James I was dissolved after passing to no legislation, earning itself the name of the Addled Parliament on this day in 1614. Right, that's the past dealt with. Let's see what we can do today. Well, it's a good start, I have to say, because it's National Chocolate Ice Cream Day. So you need to have some of that. We've got vanilla with chocolate sauce. Does that count? Yeah. National Cancer Survivors Day as well. People have been through difficult times and come out the other side. National Oklahoma Day. Morning to everybody there. It is National VCR Day because Sony introduced the Betamax today. World Caring Day as well. World Food Safety Day. So make sure you store your food correctly. Seaman's Day as well. That's the people that go out in the sea. And last but not least, today is June Bug Day, apparently. So all those flies and wasps and ants and spiders and whatever, today's their day. There is 11 years between our number ones this morning. We're going back to 1983 with The Police very shortly after the number one on this day in 1972 came from T-Rex.

Number one on this day in 1983, taken from the fifth and final Police album, Synchronicity. The Police with Every Breath You Take. And T-Rex, number one in 72 with Metal Guru before that. So Sting wrote Every Breath You Take at the same desk in Jamaica where Ian Fleming wrote his James Bond novels. By the time this was written, the band was at the peak of their popularity and often travelled to exotic locations so they could work more effectively. It'd be nice, wouldn't it? Yeah. Let's go and work in the Maldives. Yeah, next weekend we'll be presenting the show from the Maldives. All we need now is the time off from the other job and the money to go. And we've cracked it.

the brilliant Long and Winding Road from the Beatles. Before that, Mike and the Mechanics. And Everybody Gets a Second Chance. So we'll take a look at this morning's UK newspaper front pages after we have a quick happy hour from the House Martins.

So we'll start with the Sunday Times, and Hampshire Police tried to release a public statement to address online disinformation during the trial of Henry Novak's killer. And the FA knew about concerns over David Sullivan before he stepped down as West Ham chairman, according to this morning's Sunday Telegraph. And the Navy's five Astute-class submarines are currently laid up awaiting maintenance and other repair work, according to this morning's Mail on Sunday. And the Daily Star, that reports on a theory that the three lions on the England badge are actually supposed to represent leopards. Three leopards on a shirt is the headline. According to the Daily Mirror, Nigel Farage is planning a big renovation of his house in Kent. Nothing to see here is the headline. And the Express, that leads on the Public Accounts Committee, criticising Labour for not yet publishing the long-awaited defence in investment plan. You get six free FIFA World Cup stickers from Panini in this morning's Sunday Express. Ukraine's robot army, according to this morning's Observer, is starting to turn the tide against a faltering Russia, with the headline, The Forgotten War, How Ukraine Fought Russia to a Standstill. More World Cup stuff in the Observer as well, a 16-page calendar and souvenir poster from 1966 to 2026 is the offer there. So if you want to read about the World Cup, then the Observer's for you this morning. Other papers are, of course, available. And that's it for your headlines for today, Sunday, the 7th of June, 2026. Oh 7467 902 411 on the WhatsApp, or presenterchris@yahoo.com via email if you would like to join this morning's roll call, which we'll do in about 12 minutes time.

Danny Wilson. Mary's Prayer before that, Journey. And Who's Crying Now? So our first roll call of the day, in no particular order. A very good morning to Simon over in France. Morning to Team Frankie as well. To the Farleys, Mark and Julie. To Mr. M. To the Goys, Elaine and Malcolm. Janet and Tony as well, tuned in. Morning to you two. Morning to Beasley. Very good morning to Mark and Ainsley as well. And Mrs. Weekend Wake Up. 07467902411 on WhatsApp or presenterchris@yahoo.com via email if you'd like to join roll call 2 a little bit later. So it's almost time for our Sunday long song, which is also a number one from this week back in 1999. A spoken word song, but a brilliant song. We'll find out what it is after Some Days a Diamond and Some Days a Stone. When you

0: Let's hope for more diamond days than stone days, eh? Sundays are stone. John Denver. Bringing us up nicely to this morning's Sunday Long Song. Number one on this day in 1999. A spoken word rather than a sung song, if you like. And the lyrics, well, they're from an essay called Advice, Like Youth. Probably just wasted on the young by columnist Mary Schmitch. From 1997. The song's from 99. And to listen to it, you need to put the old Factor 50 on.
1: Ladies and gentlemen of the class of 99, wear sunscreen. If I could offer you only one tip for the future, sunscreen would be it. The long-term benefits of sunscreen have been proved by scientists, whereas the rest of my advice has no basis more reliable than my own meandering experience. I will dispense this advice now. Enjoy the power and beauty of your youth. Oh, never mind. You will not understand the power and beauty of your youth until they've faded. But trust me, in 20 years, you look back at photos of yourself and recall in a way you can't grasp now how much possibility lay before you and how fabulous you really looked. You are not as fat as you imagine. Don't worry about the future, or worry, but know that worrying is as effective as trying to solve an algebra equation by chewing bubblegum. The real troubles in your life are apt to be things that never crossed your worried mind, the kind that blindsides you at 4 p.m. on some idle Tuesday. Do one thing every day that scares you. Sing. Don't be reckless with other people's hearts. Don't put up with people who are reckless with yours. Floss. Don't waste your time on jealousy. Sometimes you're ahead, sometimes you're behind. The race is long, and in the end, it's only with yourself. Remember compliments you receive. Forget the insults. If you succeed in doing this, tell me how. Keep your old love letters. Throw away your old bank statements. Stretch. Don't feel guilty if you don't know what you want to do with your life. The most interesting people I know didn't know at 22 what they wanted to do with their lives. Some of the most interesting 40-year-olds I know still don't. Get plenty of calcium. Be kind to your knees. You'll miss them when they're gone. Maybe you'll marry. Maybe you won't. Maybe you'll have children. Maybe you won't. Maybe you'll divorce at 40. Maybe you'll dance the funky chicken on your 75th wedding anniversary. Whatever you do, don't congratulate yourself too much, or berate yourself either. Your choices are half chance. So are everybody else's. Enjoy your body. Use it every way you can. Don't be afraid of it or what other people think of it. It's the greatest instrument you'll ever own. Dance. Even if you have nowhere to do it but in your own living room. Read the directions, even if you don't follow them. Do not read beauty magazines. They will only make you feel ugly. Get to know your parents. You never know when they'll be gone for good. Be nice to your siblings. They're your best link to your past and the people most likely to stick with you in the future. Understand that friends come and go, but with a precious few, you should hold on. Work hard to bridge the gaps in geography and lifestyle, because the older you get, the more you need the people you knew when you were young. Live in New York City once, but leave before it makes you hard. Live in Northern California once, but leave before it makes you soft. Travel. Accept certain inalienable truths. Prices will rise. Politicians will philander. You too will get old. And when you do, you'll fantasize that when you were young, prices were reasonable, politicians were noble, and children respected their elders. Respect your elders. Don't expect anyone else to support you. Maybe Maybe you have a trust fund. Maybe you'll have a wealthy spouse. But you never know when either one might run out. Don't mess too much with your hair, or by the time you're 40, it will look 85. Be careful whose advice you buy, but be patient with those who supply it. Advice is a form of nostalgia. Dispensing it is a way of fishing the past from the disposal, wiping it off, painting over the ugly parts, and recycling it for more than it's worth. But trust me, I'm the sunscreen.
0: Baz Luhrmann. Although he didn't actually sing it, the vocals were by Australian voiceover artist Lee Perry. The brilliant sunscreen. This morning's Sunday Long Song.

Very good morning to Barry Hughes and to Linda of Kevin and Linda fame. Flying solo on the quiz this morning. It's almost 9 o'clock. We've got 99 red balloons to take us there. You can count them.

0: UK Prime Minister Keir Starmer will speak with Volodymyr Zelensky, Emmanuel Macron and Friedrich Merz today to discuss ongoing support for Ukraine. Between them, they form the so-called E3 group of nations that are regarded as Kyiv's closest allies. Today's meeting comes after a large-scale Ukrainian drone attack which targeted St. Petersburg yesterday. Now, an attack will be launched today by a union leader who will describe the Reform Party as union bashers. Gary Smith, the General Secretary of the GMB, will take aim at Nigel Farage and what he calls his rebadged Tories. It'll come during a speech at the Union's National Congress. He'll tell delegates that when GMB members were on picket lines and marches, Reform's leaders were cheering Thatcher to the rafters. According to the latest British Social Attitudes survey, the confidence in the value of going to university has slumped. That survey's found that fewer people now believe that university is worth the time or the money when compared with 20 years ago. That's the latest from Radio News Hub. I'm John Collins.
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0: England's World Cup warm-up games got off to a winning start as they awkwardly overcame New Zealand by a goal to nil. Harry Kane's header on the stroke of half-time proved the difference between the two sides. Here's Three Lions boss Thomas Tuchel.
2: I'm okay with it. I'm not super happy about it. I like the second half more than the first half. I think we had more bite in the second half. We were more aggressive on and off the ball. Created a bit more, some good half chances and some good penetrations into the box.
0: It was a better night for Scotland, who romped to a 4-0 win over Bolivia. To cricket, where England will look to wrap up victory when play resumes in the first test against New Zealand at Lord's this morning. Rain halted their charge yesterday afternoon when they'd reduced the tourists to 55 for 5, chasing an unlikely 254. And 15-year-old phenomenon Vaibhav Suryavanshi has been handed his first India call-up for their upcoming T20 series against England and Ireland. An array of outrageous knocks for Rajasthan Royals in the Indian Premier League saw him named the tournament's most valuable player. Cloudy across much of the northwest of the UK with outbreaks of rain which could be heavy at times, drier and brighter further southeast with some pleasant spells of sunshine, feeling warmer with a high of 20 degrees Celsius.

The second hour of this morning's Weekend Wake Up, kicking off with Taylor Dane and Tell It to My Heart. Papers are rustling, pens are being readied, thinking heads being put on, because Beat the Intro quiz is almost upon us. Quite difficult this morning, by the way. We'll find out how you get on after links and intuition. And a very good morning to you.

0: Just gone 9:10. Preparation time has finished. The real thing. We're ready for this morning's quiz.
1: It's Sunday morning and time for your favourite Sunday quiz to beat all quizzes. It's Beat the Intro with your host, Mr. Chris Ironside.
0: Yes, Sunday morning on the Weekend Wake Up, we play Beat the Intro. There's 10 songs this morning, no commitment to the decades, although they are in order, the oldest ones first through to the newest. All you have to do is identify the artist and the title of each one of these songs by just hearing the intro. Once you've done that, please send your scores into us here at the studio this morning. We do love to hear from you and we do welcome new players. It doesn't matter whether you've got 1 or 10. Well, I don't like 10, if I'm honest, so try not to do that if you can. I think I've seen to that myself this morning, to be honest. Tell us who you are, where you're listening to us from, and how many of the intros you've got. You'll do that either via email, presenterchris@yahoo.com, or via WhatsApp, 07467 902 411. You'll hear the intros twice. The second time, there will be no interruptions from me, just straight through. And then you have around about 10 minutes to get your scores into us here this morning and see whether you can be today's Beat the Intro champ. We will start in the 60s. Are you ready? Here's number one.

Okay, that was number one. This is number two. Not much of that, was there? Do you want it again, number two, then? Okay, number three.

Nummer 9. And number 10. Okay, that's your lot this morning. I will give you a recap very shortly, and then you have, like I say, around about 10 minutes to get your scores in. 07467902411 on WhatsApp or presenterchris@yahoo.com via the old email. Right, here's your recap. No interruptions from 1 through to 10. Here you go.

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Just gone 9:17. If you're watching the clock Sunday morning, Madonna and Papa Don't Preach.

Chris Isaak, Blue Hotel, and before that, Madonna with Papa Don't Preach. So answers are fairly flooding in, or entries, I should say, are fairly flooding in for the quiz. Some very good scores as well. 07467902411 on WhatsApp, or presenterchris@yahoo.com via email. If you still wish to enter this morning's quiz. Of course, you'll need to have been listening about 10 minutes ago. I'm not playing it again. Answers after Kylie.

0: Kylie Minogue and Put Yourself in My Place. Now, did her neighbour's husband and Stock Aitken Waterman's best friend appear in the quiz? We'll find out, shall we, now?
1: It's Sunday morning and time for your favourite Sunday quiz to beat all quizzes. It's Beat the Intro with your host, Mr. Chris Ironside.
0: So this was your first one. Scary start. Sounds like last week's weather.

0: realised what a fool I've been. The Cascades. Rhythm of the Rain was our first one.
1: And every evening, when all my dish work is suit, I call my baby, and let's go watch her with you. I met some moves.
0: Number two was Georgie Fame. And Yeah, Yeah.
1: I come through a flat and have some sleep.
0: So this was number three. Well done if you managed to identify Roger Whittaker. And The Last Farewell. Ship lies rigged and ready. Now, is it just me, or does the beginning to The Last Farewell by Roger Whittaker sound like the start to a 10 p.m. news show in America? Tonight on ABC News, Donald Trump declares he's never worn fake tan. There we go, number four. Allegedly, Donald, of course.
2: Can you understand me? Baby, don't you hand me a line.
0: So number four was Fleetwood Mac.
2: No, it doesn't matter.
0: And Hold Me.
2: Plenty of time.
0: You'd be requesting that after the quiz.
2: There's nobody.
0: Won't you?

number seven's caused quite a bit of chaos, shall we say. So many people smile on their faces. Jason Donovan. And When You Come Back to Me.

the Wonder Stuff, and Welcome to the Cheap Seats was number 8. This could be Oasis or anything, couldn't it? But it's not. What's a frequency can at the shop? It's REM. And what's the frequency, Kenneth? So this was your last one. Most people got the title. Nobody knows it, but you've got a secret smile. It was Secret Smile. Only for me. And it was by Semisonic. So there you go, there's all your answers. If you need to adjust your scores, you've got 2 minutes 50 this morning. 2 minutes 50 of the Turtles.

Adjustments made. Final scores are in. And we've just heard from the Turtles, so happy together. So who's happy with their score on the quiz today? Well done to Salty, to 407, and to Linda without Kev, all getting 3 out of 10 this morning. One better for Team Frankie with 4. One better for Beasley as well, also with 4. Mr. M, 4.5. And the team at Affordable Bold Colouring, working on a Sunday, also 4.5. Narrowly beaten by Mrs. Weekend Wake Up with 5. Mark and Ainsley up next, 6 out of 10 this morning. So into the medal positions. Bronze this morning for Simon over in France, 6.5 out of 10. It's silver for the Gregsons, and a very good morning to them, alongside Janet and Tony. Morning to you two as well. Sharing the silver with 7.5. But out in front today. 9 out of 10 for the Farleys. Mark and Julie. Making them this morning's Beat the Intro champs. Now, when I put in Jason Donovan and When You Come Back to Me, immediately I knew that someone would ask for it. It's a great cheesy Stock Aitken Waterman song. But then I thought, is it a Christmas song? Am I allowed to play that in June? We can do what we want.

been that cold recently that maybe we do have to have the fire on in June. Part of the quiz this morning, Jason Donovan. And when you come back to me. Time for school. Yes, Chris's Did You Know for this week. So did you know that GPS tracking doesn't work by the satellite tracking the object, but the object tracking the satellite? And did you know that Paris has round about 44,000 restaurants? New York only has 26,000. There's over 150,000 in Tokyo. And did you know that an average serving of cinema popcorn is equivalent to two Big Macs? In the term of calories, saturated fat and sodium. And did you know that there's a faceless fish which can be found deep in the ocean? And did you know that even dead flamingos can stand on one leg? And finally this morning, because swearing is not permitted among Wimbledon competitors, line judges are required to learn cursing words or curse words in every language. So hang on a minute. You're not allowed to swear, but they teach all the line judges how to swear in loads of different languages. Surely that's not right. Or have I got it wrong? Chris's Did You Know is done for this Sunday. It will return next week, as you know, at exactly 9:40. Ish. Now, we may have broken the rules by playing a maybe Christmas song as part of the quiz, but the rules dictate that as part of the quiz, by playing a little bit of each song, I have to play at least two every week to keep the Ofcom and whatever. I need to keep them happy, and I have to pick it by random. I'm not allowed to show any bias as to which other song I play from the quiz. So I'll just pick one at random, shall I?

Fleetwood Mac withhold me part of the quiz, of course, this morning. Randomly selected. Nothing to do with me. Did you happen to catch any of the England versus New Zealand football friendly last night? Sums it up at the moment, really. The only player that really played well, that's Rio Ungamoa of Liverpool, isn't actually in the squad. He's just there to provide training and what have you for the other players, to give them a test in training. Never mind, eh?

0: Supertramp. Come a long way. And Give a Little Bit. So well done to Scotland as well, who beat the mighty Bolivia 4-0 in another friendly. Well, just a little word about the word friendly. Portugal versus Chile. There was a full-on scrap in that one with two players being sent off. Not good just before the World Cup. There we go. Starts next week, of course. I was saying earlier to one of our esteemed listeners that it's a bit difficult to get excited about the World Cup. Now, I love the World Cup. First one I watched was in 82. Absolutely brilliant. But when it's on at 2 and 3 in the morning, you know, you get up at 5 to go to work or whatever, you just can't sort of get excited for it. There's a couple of games at 9 and 10. Or even that's a bit of a struggle to stay awake for. But there we go. Hopefully it'll all go swimmingly. I'll get to watch some of the latter stages during 2 weeks' holiday. Right, swiftly moving on. Time for our cheesy moment. Very early Britney for you today.
1: It's time.

So at the end of Britney Spears, I have to announce that this is my final weekend wake up wearing these old glasses. Tomorrow I get my new ones. I can actually see again properly. So I'll be able to see my mistakes rather than wondering where they've come from. One more to finish the show for this week then. Those are the Four Tops with Indestructible.

That's it from me then for the weekend. Thanks very much indeed for your company over the last 2 days. We shall, of course, do it all again next Saturday and Sunday between 8 a.m. and 10 a.m. Stay tuned. More fantastic shows on the way next for your entertainment this Sunday morning. I'm off to squint at the telly for the last time. Have a great day, whatever you're doing. See you next weekend. Ta-ra.

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Good morning. It's Elaine and it's Easy Like Sunday Morning here on Sultans Radio. I'm here until midday. Got a smashing selection of songs from musicals and films, and also a mix of other music as well, different genres. We're on Alexa, my tuner. You can download the Alexa skill and Android app on the website. Hope you're well. So far, your weekend is going all right. Weekends come round quite quick, don't they? Anyway, enjoy yours, whatever you're doing. Big thank you to Chris Ironside for a couple of hours, 8 till 10 here on Sultans Radio with the Weekend Wake Up. He'll be back next weekend, Saturday and Sunday, at the same time. So, Chris, enjoy your day, whatever you're doing. I've just dropped something. Everything falls out your hands when you're doing things. You've just heard Mary Chapin Carpenter. It's called Let Me Into Your Heart. It was used in a film called Tin Cup from 1996, an American romantic comedy sports film. And it was co-written and directed by Ron Shelton. Kevin Costner was in it, and Renee Russo, and Cheech Marin, and Don Johnson as well. I have seen that. I don't know, I wasn't that keen on it, but sometimes, you know, if you look at a film a second time, you might see it in a different way. So I'm going to give that another go. It was on TV a bit ago, actually. Anyway, getting back to that, we need some more music. And this is from Matilda. It's from the original London cast. And they did do a tour last year. It was a new production of that. And apparently each show has 28,000 bits of confetti in it. Whether that still goes now, I don't know. But that was something I'd written from a while ago. And it said there was over 2,000 performances in London and about 72 awards seen by well over 5 million people. It's very popular, and this is called When I Grow Up.

that's not right. And when I grow up, eat sweets every day. It is fun though, isn't it? Some of the words in musicals. And just talking about that, I was just having a little bit more about it. It was based on the novel same name by Roald Dahl, adapted by Dennis Kelly. Music, lyrics, Tim Minchin. They're all names that you know through the years of the musicals and films. They're listening to Elaine Easy Light Sunday Morning and Salt Towns Radio. Good morning. Hope you're all well. And hi to Pauline Sully. Hope you're all right, Pauline. Pauline slept better last night. Even I slept better. Sometimes you wake up in the night and you cannot get back to sleep. It's awful. I sometimes get up and watch something. Then I end up watching the news and that doesn't help, does it? Anyway, last night, slept right through. Thank you, whoever it was. Next one is from Jackie Wilson, and it's called You Better Know It. It's from 1959. It was recorded and written by him, and it was used in a film which I've lost, which I'll tell you about in one moment. Here it is, Go Johnny Go, 1959. Nice to hear all these old songs, isn't it? These, you know, good music never dates, does it? Well, I want

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So that was Jackie Wilson. And this is Idina Menzel. It's from the soundtrack of Frozen, Let It Go.

0: Good song that is. There are some really smashing songs on all these Disney films and things like that. On all films, what would we do without our music? This next one is from Van Johnson, and it's the music from The Music Man, 76 Trombones.
1: Please, folks, may I have your attention, please? Attention, please. I can deal with the trouble, friend, with a wave of my hand, this very hand. Please observe me if you will. I'm Professor Harold Hill, and I'm here to organize the River City Boys Band. Brrr. Oh, think, my friends, how can any pool table ever hope to compete with the gold trombone? Da da da da da da da da da. Remember, my friends, what a handful of trumpet players did to the famous fabled walls of Jericho. Oh, billiard parlor walls,

play Little Green Apples, and that band's gonna be in uniform. Johnny, Willie, Teddy, Fred, and you'll see the glitter of crashing cymbals, and you'll hear the thunder of rolling drums, the shimmer of trumpets, tum-ta-da! And you'll feel something akin to the electric thrill I once enjoyed when Gilmore, Liberati, Pat Conway, the great Creator, W.C. Handy, and John Philip Sousa all came to town on the very same historic day.

Well, I hope you were singing along to that. I was. I can't sing. Anyway, The Music Man is a 1962 American musical film directed and produced by Morton DeCosta. It's based on Meredith

Wilson's 1957 Broadway musical of the same name. And another song came from that was Till There Was You, but I'm going to play you the Beatles version.

doing good version of us, I think. And say hello to a few people. Hi to Barry Hughes, Debbie Dixon, Pauline, we've already said. Hi, Pauline, again. Jess Nightingale, Rue Pinella, Peter David James, Kevin Mallon, and Tony Riggs to write. And did I mention Chris Ironside? Yeah, I did. He was on this morning before me. He's having his breakfast now, probably. Actually, I wonder if he has his breakfast before he goes on air, because he's there at 8 o'clock. It depends. I always, well, when I get up, and it, you know, they're all different times, normally 7 in the week, and that, even today, I was a little bit later than that, but I always have a cup of tea and a piece of toast. I don't know about you. So there you go. Bit of information about me this morning. And going to play something now from Dina Carroll. She's got a nice voice. She's from the UK. She was born in Newmarket, Suffolk in 1968. It says that she's got Scottish-American heritage, many hits in the 1990s, and she won a couple of platinum albums as well. And she started singing at 5 years old. This one is called People All Around the World. People

0: was from 1989. Very good words in that, I think. I've always liked that. I've got this album with all the sort of that type of music, soul styles, and I've had it such a long time, and it was on there. You don't always listen to all the lyrics in songs, do you? And I think it's very important. People spend a lot of time writing them, and a lot of them do make sense, some don't. Now, this is lovely. I love this version. This is PJ Proby, and it's Maria from West Side Story.
1: The most beautiful sound I have ever heard.

I just think that is such a good version. I've had that a very, very long time. And that was PJ Proby. And this is the Eurythmics. And the Stevie Wonder's on it as well. There Must Be an Angel. Annie Lennox, of course. Another great singer.

It's always nice to hear Stevie Wonder in the background playing his harmonica. He's a brilliant artist. But the whole thing was good. You did enjoy that. You're listening to Elaine. It's Easy Like Sunday Morning, and it's on Soul Towns Radio. I'm here every Sunday at 10. Now, we had some very sad news this week. Bo Bryson, he died on the 2nd of June, and he was born the 13th of April 1951. He was an American singer, songwriter, musician, dancer and record producer. He was born in Greenville, South Carolina. He spent much of his childhood on his grandfather's farm in Malden, South Carolina. And his love for music stemmed from his mother, who often took the family to concerts of well-known artists at the time. He won 2 Grammy Awards. And I'm going to play you one of the songs with one of the awards that he sung. In 1992, it was for his performance of Beauty and the Beast with Celine Dion, and in 1993, A Whole New World from Aladdin with Regina Bell. So I want to play both, but I've decided to play the one from Aladdin. Now, Regina was born the 17th of July 1963 in Inglewood, New Jersey. She's an American singer. And it was at Inglewood's Mount Calvary Baptist Church and then Patterson's Friendship Baptist Church. It was presided over by her uncle, the Reverend Fred Bell, and that she began attracting attention with her wonderful voice. So I want to play this song in memory of Peebo. And thank you so much for the music. I mean, what a lovely, lovely man, and how very sad that is. But we never forget these artists, do we?

so good. I've played quite a few versions of that song from Aladdin, different people, and I'm going to put that one down to my favourites. Mimi Lee did have a great voice, and her voice went well with it too, so thank you once more for the music. And I don't know, it's so sad when we lose all these wonderful artists. All we can do as we play our music is just keep their name around and play all the music that they left for us. All our thoughts are with his family, friends and fans. Now, Howard Keel's the next one. I didn't realise that I had a version of this. I've got such a lot of music from musicals and films. I just have to keep going through them all to see what I've got. And it's Send in the Clowns. Judi Dench has done it, Cleo Lane and others. But this is his version. It was written by Stephen Sondheim for the 1973 musical called A Little Night Music. And the music and lyrics from him. The book was Hugh Wheeler. It was inspired by a film called Smiles of Ingmar Bergman, Summer Night, says. And Cleo Lane, did I mention her? See, I've got so many things in front of me. It involves the romantic lives of several couples. 1973 on Broadway, and the film in 77, Elizabeth Taylor, Dinah Rigg, Leslie Ann Down, Len Cario, and the director was Harold Prince. So I'm going to play this. I think it is a nice one. And the other person, of course, it was Judy Collins in 1973. Interesting, isn't it, all the different versions of it. I'm interested also to know which is your favourite, but this one I think is rather good.

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That was Petula Clark with One Look from Sunset Boulevard. You could hear that it was a live version from one of the productions. And before that, you heard Howard Keel with Sending the Clowns. Two very good singers, I think, if you did enjoy that. Today is the birthday of, or would have been, they're always still around because we play their music. It's Dean Martin. He was born the 7th of June 1917 and he died the 25th of December 1995. American singer, actor and comedian, nicknamed King of Cool. He was born Dino Paul Crosetti. I like that name. I like the way they shorten them as well. And he was a shoeshine boy, gas station attendant, a welterweight boxer and a croupier. And before his singing job in 1941, he was known as Dino Martini. And the song I'm going to play is from the film called The Caddy. And he was in it with Jerry Lewis. He teamed up with him in 1946, billed Martin and Jerry, nightclubs, radio, TV and films. And then in 1956, Dean Martin went solo and he became a dramatic actor, it said. Films, The Young Lions, 1958, Rio Brava, 1959, Airport, 1970. It's one of the most popular acts in LA and part of the Rat Pack with his friends Frank Sinatra, Sammy Davis Jr., Joey Bishop, Peter Lawford. Honestly, what a life he had. 1965, he was host of TV variety show The Dean Martin Show, and he appeared in 85 films and TV production, concerts, stages, nightclubs. Well, I'll be here all day. He was so talented. The song, That's Amore, 1953. Composer was Harry Warren, lyricist Jack Brooks. First heard on the soundtrack of this film and sung by them and the family, it says. That the film, an American semi-musical comedy sports film, also starred Donna Reed and Barbara Bates, as well as Jerry Lewis as well. So I'm going to play that. It was also used in a TV series that I used to watch back in 2013. It was called A Place to Call Home. It was a period drama set in Australia and it was really good. It was very good, but they don't sort of bring back stuff like that anymore. Everything's crime at the moment. Anyway, enjoy this and remember the wonderful Dean Martin.

love that. I haven't heard that one for quite a while, so I'm glad I picked that because I've got a lot of his music and you want to play all of them, but I picked that one today. It was the right one, I think. And this is Bette Midler. And after that, it's the Latin artist that I normally play about 11 o'clock in English. That's what the music is.

is a bit of a sad song, I think, from Bette Midler, but some of the words are very true. And I go for a walk a lot, and it's always nice to say hello to someone. And when you do, the little face lights up and their eyes, and they will say hello back. But there are a lot of people who do that, and I think that's nice. It doesn't cost anything to be polite, does it? So I hope you did enjoy that. Now, another memory for the Latin one today, because I saw that it was Astrud Gilberto's, a memory of her, and she died on the 5th of June, 3 years ago, 2023, and she was born the 29th of March, 1940. Very, very popular lady, Brazilian singer, songwriter and artist. Her genres are samba, bossa nova, Brazilian jazz. She grew up in Rio de Janeiro and emigrated to the USA in the 60s. And she gained international attention with that song, The Girl from Ipanema. I'm not going to play that one. I've got another one. I have played that many times. I do a Latin show in the week on a Wednesday, 7 till 9. So I play her music on there for a bit. And in 1992, Latin Jazz USA Award, Lifetime Achievement, Outstanding Contributions to Latin Jazz Music, well deserved. She was inducted to the International Latin Music Hall of Fame in 2002 in the April, and she was often referred to as the Queen of Bossa Nova. She was married to Yoa Gilberto from 59 to 1964. So that is Astrud, and she's actually on this, she's singing, and he's the musician, is Stan Getz. He died on the 6th of June 1991, and he was born the 2nd of February 1927. American jazz saxophonist, mainly played tenor saxophone, known as The Sound. And with the bossa nova craze, Stan became one of the most successful jazzmen ever to cross over to the mainstream, 4 top 40 LPs within a couple of years. And his interest in bossa nova began in December 1961. Charlie Bird played him an LP by Yoa Gilberto. All the connections. And he found excitement, and immediately that was it, missing from contemporary jazz. He said, "I just thought it was pretty music. I never thought it would be a hit." Gosh, how wrong he was. And there are so many things they can say about him. Yeah, absolutely amazing. The pair of them popularised bossa nova in America, and that was Stan. But anyway, I just want to remember both of them, because without these people, as I say all the time, we wouldn't have the music we have today. And this is interesting. It's called It Might As Well Be Spring.

Now, that film song comes from a film called State Fair back in 1945, and it's an American Technicolor musical film directed by Walter Lang, and the music was Rodgers and Hammerstein, and it said it's an adaptation of a 1933 film of the same name starring Janet Gaynor and Will Rogers. And that was an adaptation of a novel by Phil Strong back in 32. It goes on and on. But the interesting thing for me when I saw this was the people who were in the film. So it's, where is it? Donna Andrews, Dick Hames, Vivian Blaine, Faye Binter, Charles Wininger, and State Fair was remade in 1962, starring Pat Boone and Anne Margaret. There's quite an interesting lot of people there. See if I can find anybody else. I think that was Harry Morgan. But it's interesting. You know, you hear a song. I mean, I've not played that one before. I've had it. It's on a Brazilian compilation for my other show. And I just looked at it and thought, it's in English. Because a lot of these artists do sing songs in English. Well, I think it's interesting to hear them do that. So I hope you did enjoy that. And thanks to Pauline for your comments. She likes the music, so I really do appreciate that. And thanks ever so much for listening to the show when you can, and also your support and messages. I really appreciate that too, so thanks. I'm going to do something completely different now. This is the Beach Boys, and I like this. It's Kokomo from the film Cocktail, 1988 American romantic film. Director Roger Donaldson, writer Haywood Gould. There was a book of the same name, and it's Tom Cruise and Elizabeth Shue and Brian Brown. Others in good films, but it's a sort of happy story, I suppose. A young NYC city, New York City business student, which is Tom Cruise, Brian Flanagan. He takes a job bartending in Jamaica. Well, that sounds nice. To make ends meet, he falls in love with Jordan M, who is Elizabeth Shue, an aspiring artist and waitress. So I'll leave the rest up to you to watch it. But it's a nice, happy, easy-go watching film.

0: Yeah, an easy watching film, that one, and with good music as well. A couple of messages now, and then I'm going to play some music from Pat Benatar.
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great voice of Pat Benatar. Now, today is the birthday of Sir Thomas Jones Woodward, which is Tom Jones, Welsh singer. He was born on the 7th of June 1940. His career began with a string of top 10 hits in the 60s, and he's since toured regularly with appearances in Las Vegas. And his voice has been described by AllMusic as a full-throated, robust baritone. So a very happy birthday to Sir Tom Jones. And if it's your birthday, I wish you all the very best to whatever you're doing and whenever it is. Now, I don't know what to play from Tom Jones, so I've decided on this one because I like the voices of them together. And it's Tom Jones with Van Morrison. It's called Cry for Home.

That is a great song. The two voices are so good together. Now, Van Morrison is going to be on tour. 23rd to the 29th September is going to be at the new British Airways ARC venue in Olympia. It's a five-night residency. And there's a rare chance to see Van Morrison in an intimate London setting. I was just thinking as I was listening to that, it'd be nice to get those two together, Sir Tom Jones and Van Morrison, and see them live. I mean, that would be fabulous, wouldn't it? Perhaps we can arrange it, who knows? Anyway, moving on from that, I hope you did enjoy that. And the next one is from the late, lovely Angela Lansbury, another talented actress and singer. She was a British, Irish, American actress, as a singer, and she died back in 2022. Many films, TV, 8 decades, mostly in the USA. Anyway, we all, you know, lots and lots of interesting stories about all these people. But this song is very apt because it's June and there's loads of them about, and that's roses. And the song's called Everything's Coming Up Roses. It was used in the musical from 1959 called Gypsy. It's based on the true life memoirs of legendary burlesque entertainer Gypsy Rose Lee. Arthur Lawrence's book and music is from Jules Stein. Lyrics, Stephen Sondheim again. He did that other one as well. Very clever, these artists, aren't they? These people who write, sing, dance, everything. Can't sing, though. I'll move on. This is Angela Lansbury.

Another great voice, I think. And they say that the musical, it's been referred to as the greatest American musical by numerous critics and writers. And it was the story of Mama Rose and her two daughters, baby June and Louise, trekking across America in a family vaudeville act. But times are changing, audiences are expecting more, and the two girls have their own ambitions in mind. And what with the rise of burlesque upon them, nothing will ever be the same again for Mama Rose. I hope you did enjoy that song. And a birthday tomorrow is Bonnie Tyler. She was born back in 1951. Sorry, Bonnie. 8th of June. And she's known for a distinctive husky voice. She came to prominence with the release of her album The World Starts Tonight in 1977. And she's not been well at all, has she? But she had an operation, and I'm sure you've seen all the news over the months and weeks. But the last thing I read was only just a couple of days ago. She is doing well, and she hopefully, touch wood, and I'm sure she will get better. She's a lovely lady, great voice. I always think of her as the female Rod Stewart with a voice. She's smashing. I'm going to play this one, Holding Out for a Hero from Footloose.

And that was from Footloose back in 1984. So we wish Bonnie Tyler all the very best, and just get well soon and come back and sing for all your fans, because you're very well missed. Now, another sort of memory birthday, just all come at once. Oh, this is the 9th. Cole Porter was born the 9th of June, 1891. He died in 1964 on the 15th of October. He wrote music and lyrics for his songs. Born in Peru, the state of Indiana, he tried for many years to succeed as a songwriter and started in the 1920s. Then he wrote for Broadway, stage and Hollywood musicals until 1958. Classically trained. In 1937, he had a serious horseback riding accident, and he came back in 1948 with Kiss Me, Kate. I'm not going to do that this week, but soon in another show. And he left a rich legacy of brilliant lyrics set to great memorable tunes. Now, I'm going to play this one. This is one of his songs, I Get a Kick Out of You. It was 1934, originally sung by Ethel Merman in Anything Goes, Broadway musical, and many recordings, Frank Sinatra, Tony Bennett, Ella Fitzgerald, and many, many more. And where else can I tell you about him? That is brilliant. There is actually the Cole Porter jukebox musical based on the film Roman Holiday, and that was in 1953. So I'm going to play that song, but this is by Jamie Cullum, because it's a little bit different to the normal ones, and I think he sort of makes songs his own. He's very talented.

So that is Jamie Cullum's version of I Get a Kick Out of You. So it has been recorded by many people. That Cole Porter certainly was clever with his lyrics, wasn't he? Way before his time, I think. This is Michael Crawford and Music of the Night.

Lovely voice of Michael Crawford from Phantom of the Opera. There's many versions of that song, but they're all good, I think. It is amazing. Now, yesterday was the D-Day, known as D-Day, and it was the Normandy landings. They were the landing operations and association airborne operations on 6th June 1944 of the Allied invasion of Normandy in Operation Overlord during the Second World War. And it is the largest seaborne invasion in history. The operation began the liberation of France and the rest of Western Europe and laid the foundations for the Allied victory on the Western Front. So we'd like to say thank you very much to everyone involved and people who lost their lives trying to make this world a safer place for us. And so many stories, so many films, so many songs, and amazing people. They really are absolutely amazing. And I want to play some music from Vera Lynn. She was born the 20th of March 1917 and died the 18th of June 2020 in East Ham in London. Singer, songwriter, actress, as you know. She's very popular during the Second World War. Forces sweetheart, that's what she was known. Did outdoor concerts for troops in Egypt, India and Burma. And she was part of Entertainment National Service Association. In 1939 to 1945, she was awarded the British War Medal and the Burma Star, so both years. And she started performing at 7 years old from a radio broadcast with Joe Loss Orchestra in 1935. Now, I'm going to play We'll Meet Again. It was actually a film in 1939, and it's all about basically Dame Vera Lynn's life story. So it's loosely based on her life. A young dancer trying to make it in London during World War II discovers people like her, and so it goes on. And she sang this song, We'll Meet Again, at the 60th anniversary of VE Day in 2005. And I'm going to play this. So I was going to play another one as well, but I couldn't make my mind up which one sometimes. You want to play all the songs of these wonderful artists. So thank you once again to everyone involved in D-Day and all what you did during the wars to make everybody's life safer.

wonderful version of We'll Meet Again from Vera Lynn there. Now, the time's moving along. I want to tell you who's on after me, because I want to play also another song from Vera Lynn, I think. So, what have we got? 12 o'clock is Ray Oxley, The Golden Years. Tony Lloyd is on after that. Love from Tony. Paul Charles, The Weekend Request Show. Ron Hardesty, Classics We Love. Dave Roberts, Cheshire Folk. Stuart Alexander with Snookhaven Country. Great country music here on Salt Towns Radio. And it finishes with Les Gunn, Sunday Late in Life. So that's your lineup for today. I'll tell you another couple of shows you can listen to. Oh, I'll tell you them now. I'm just looking at the time. It goes so quick at the end of the show. Monday is Jess, don't forget, tomorrow between 7 and 8. She plays different genres every week. I think it's the 80s tomorrow, so it's 7 and 8 with Jess Nightingale. And Tony Rigster's Metal Bar is on Tuesdays 9 till 11. And on Saturday morning 10 till 12 is Rigster's Real Music. So just check out all those songs, shows. And on Wednesday I do Latin Grooves, I did mention earlier, that's 7 till 9. And after me, Joe's on with 60s and 70s music. Have a look around on the website and see all the great shows, because there's so many. Something for everyone. I want to play this other one of Vera's. There'll be Bluebirds Over the White Cliffs of Dover.

what they say about that song. It says, a song for yearning for peace in a time of war. Vera's voice with a promise of love and laughter, peace ever after, vows that in a time of darkness, some good will eventually happen. So thank you for the music, Vera Lynn. Now, yeah, it's down to my last track. I hope you have enjoyed the music. Thanks ever so much for your company and listening in and your messages when you do. I really appreciate it. Thanks for all your support. And I hope you have a nice Sunday. I don't know what the weather's doing. It looks a bit white out there. But it's not too bad, is it? Another month of lovely flowers. Lots of lovely flowers everywhere. I don't know whether you've noticed. I'm sure you can't miss it. As the men played that song about the roses, well, there's lots of them, beautiful colours. So stay tuned to Salt Towns Radio if you can. I hope to be back here next Sunday at the same time, and I'm here on Wednesday, as I mentioned. Just thought I'd let you know, in case you do like to listen to some Latin music. Great for dancing, as a lot of this music is. So what I thought I'd leave you with is another song from Dean Martin, as we were remembering him. Would have been his birthday today, and he recorded so many smashing songs. This one is Memories Are Made of This, and music gives you memories, doesn't it? You remember good things, maybe not all good, some sad, but music will always be there. So take care, whatever you're doing.

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4: Hello and welcome to the Golden Years. 60 minutes of pure nostalgia as we take you back to 1993.
5: We begin in Washington with an historic deal that broke the political stalemate in the Middle East. Since the end of the Second World War, Israel and Egypt had fought wars and terrorist campaigns to provide homelands for their peoples. Now, under President Clinton's brokerage, a declaration of principle, signed first by Israel's Foreign Minister Shimon Peres, provided limited self-rule for the Palestinians in the Gaza Strip and Jericho. For the Arabs, the Palestine Liberation Organization was to accept the existence of the State of Israel and cease to wage war against it. The historic handshake between Prime Minister Rabin and PLO leader Yasser Arafat was finally, if a little reluctantly, achieved.
6: We who have fought against you, the Palestinians, we say to you today, in a loud and a clear voice, enough of blood and tears. Enough!
7: Let me address the people of Israel and their leaders with whom we are meeting today for the first time. And let me assure them that the difficult decision we reached together was one that required great and exceptional courage.
5: In South Africa, despite a year of political violence by both black and white extremists, 1993 marked the end of the era. The evils of apartheid were finally laid to rest, and new political structures devised to bring the majority black population into government. For their efforts in bringing it all about, President de Klerk and Nelson Mandela were awarded the Nobel Peace Prize.
8: I dedicate this award to all the courageous people of my country, black and white, who have suffered and endured so much, and pledge that in whatever time remains to me, I will spare no effort to bring peace, freedom and justice for all to South Africa.
5: President de Klerk, though equally delighted with his Nobel Award, struck a more cautious note.
9: We still face tremendous challenges. There are stumbling blocks which must be overcome. We have all sorts of remaining problems, but by and large, if we look back over the past 3-4 years, tremendous progress has been made.
5: And that progress finally came to fruition after months of hard bargaining at talks between all but the most extreme South African political parties. What emerged was a transitional executive council, which would work alongside the government until elections are held early next year. But persuading militant Afrikaners to accept the idea of black majority rule was proving more difficult. They launched an armed attack on a transitional executive meeting. The shadow of their intransigence was cast over South African politics for the rest of the year. One immediate effect of the new breakthrough came with the lifting of financial and trade sanctions against South Africa. The Americans were quick to take advantage of it, resuming business which had cost the country millions of dollars throughout the years of apartheid.

0: The year in Northern Ireland was one of the most hopeful for decades. A huge escalation of IRA and Protestant violence in the early months was followed by peace rallies and the beginnings of political moves to include representatives of the men of violence in the peacemaking process. Political leaders from both sides of the bitter conflict were manoeuvring in secret to find common ground for a deal. Not everyone was happy.
1: There is a resentment and bitterness now in the soul of Ulster, which I have warned you about face to face.
0: But the British and Irish governments pressed on. Prime Minister John Major met his Irish counterpart Albert Reynolds, and the two of them devised a peace declaration designed to safeguard Protestant interests in the north, at the same time as providing the provisional IRA with some guarantees for the nationalist community. The issue of a united Ireland was to be left to the decision of the people themselves. Nothing would be done without the consent of the unionist majority in the north. It was generally agreed that the document offered the best chance of a peaceful solution to the troubles in Northern Ireland for a generation. But the IRA was slow to respond. After a brief Christmas ceasefire, they resumed their attacks and left hopes for a settlement till 1994 at the earliest. The British and Irish governments, though, were undeterred.
2: I can't promise you today that the joint declaration will bring peace. That doesn't lie within my hands. But those who don't respond to it will show that they prefer violence for its own sake, because they are now offered a democratic alternative.
0: In Bosnia, 1993 was another year of destruction and despair as Serb, Croat and Muslim continued to fight for territorial advantage. The year had begun hopefully enough. At a meeting in Geneva in January, Cyrus Vance and David Owen came up with a map designed to split the country fairly between the warring factions. But no one would compromise.
3: Now, the trouble has been is you haven't been able to get them to make trade-offs. But in New York, if they want to make trade-offs, we'd be only too delighted.
0: The talks came to nothing, and as the year progressed, the country descended into a state of near anarchy. United Nations troops were left to try to keep the sides apart. It wasn't easy.

0: The Endeavour space shuttle takes off on the world's most expensive rescue mission. Its task was to take four scientists 320 miles above the surface of the Earth to repair damage to the Hubble Space Telescope. To the delight of mission control, the rendezvous and docking went flawlessly. They gave the command for a remote control arm to be sent out from the spacecraft to grab the telescope as it got close. The aim was to replace damaged solar panels and refit the gyroscope and some bent struts. It took five spacewalks of 6 hours each to complete the task. The success of the mission was vital to NASA's credibility, and it brought the days of a permanent space station that much closer. The beleaguered superstar Michael Jackson had a year he'd rather forget. Friends like Elizabeth Taylor rallied round, but controversy raged for months over a civil lawsuit brought against him by a child who said the singer molested him at his home in California. The accusations brought concerts and contracts to an end as lawyers prepared their case, mostly in public.
1: We have many questions that we would like answered, such as, why is Michael Jackson, an adult, repeatedly sleeping in the same bed with a young boy?
0: Jackson's parents and family offered explanations and support as he proclaimed his innocence on television and in the press. When or if it comes to court, it'll be the most expensive case in the history of show business. By the end of the year, police were still investigating the allegations. The great damage to the singer's image had already been done. The American actor Woody Allen lost his long court battle with his actress partner Mia Farrow for custody of their three children.
2: My hope now is that I can go home, back to my children, and that we will finally have some measure of peace and be allowed to heal to begin that. It'll be a long road.
3: I feel it's unfortunate, even tragic for the kids that I didn't get custody of them, but I am trying my best and will continue to try because I'm committed to them totally. This is something I could have walked away from relatively unscathed many months ago, but I'm still not going to do that. I'm still going to pursue it.
4: The custody battle may now be over, but a fight conducted in a media glare as fierce and unforgiving as any Hollywood could muster can hardly have failed to inflict fresh wounds on all the participants.

0: Mrs. Thatcher also made American headlines on her tour to sell her memoirs.
1: I asked her to sign a baseball for me.
0: Her popularity in the United States guaranteed the book some huge sales, and indeed the first print run sold out in days. She put as much energy and enthusiasm into the tour as she'd done during her 13 years in Downing Street, and it worked. The book was a bestseller.
2: Frequently, we've been signing 400 or 500.
3: Doesn't your hand get tired?
2: At 400 or 500, it's all right. If it goes over beyond that, it's a little bit difficult.
3: Does American interest in your book mean a lot to you?
2: Oh, yes, it does. Because after all, President Reagan and I worked very closely indeed on the end of the Cold War, and we had very much similar views and put similar views into operation with regard to our economy.
4: She's beautiful. She's a wonderful person.
0: One of Mrs. Thatcher's protégés, the former Chancellor of the Exchequer, Norman Lamont, didn't have such a good year. After a series of financial crises, he was forced to resign. In his resignation speech at the House of Commons, he turned on his former colleagues, accusing them of listening too much to the opinion polls. The government, he said, gave the impression of being in office, but not in power. A surprise, this, because Mr. Lamont had led John Major's campaign for the Conservative leadership. The head of MI5, Stella Rimington, came out of the shadows this year in a concerted government effort to lift the veil of secrecy that surrounded the security service since it began. They also published a glossy brochure outlining, sketchily it must be said, the role MI5 plays in society. There were even pictures of the new headquarters, all part of the plan to give spying a new image of openness. Accountability will also be increased with the new committee of senior officials set up to scrutinise security work.
5: Scandalous, explicit, a right royal shocker.
0: Rightly or wrongly, MI5 became tangled in the big royal stories of the year, beginning with the so-called Camillagate tapes. In an Australian magazine, transcripts were published of a tape conversation between Prince Charles and Lady Camilla Parker Bowles. If they were genuine, they were, to say the least, extremely compromising. And whatever the truth, they opened a debate on whether Prince Charles was fit to be king. Some weeks later, another set of tapes emerged, purporting to be a conversation between the Princess of Wales and an admirer. They were broadcast on mobile phone frequencies at least 6 times and picked up by amateur enthusiasts. Lord Rees-Mogg, the former editor of The Times and a senior establishment figure, was as mystified by it all as the rest of us.
6: One has to ask whether it was done as a part of the security screen and whether what has happened is that the royal family were being taped as part of MI5's operation and that in some way these tapes were leaked.
0: The media interest was by now intense. Prince Charles did his best to carry out his normal duties.
7: Prince Charles finally got the better of the weather this morning to make his twice-postponed visit to Shetland and see the oil damage for himself. But a very different kind of storm was already breaking around him. The tape purporting to be a record of an intimate conversation with his long-standing friend Camilla Parker Bowles has

0: the potential to damage his image gravely. She was keeping a low profile this morning, but at the family home in Wiltshire, her husband, Andrew Parker Bowles, was fending off reporters.
1: Well, nothing to say, so you're wasting your time here. Thank you.
0: His words had little effect, and throughout the morning there was intense media interest in every coming and going. Although there's no confirmation that the tape is authentic, it has already reopened the argument about whether or not the prince is fit to be monarch.

0: the Princess of Wales, today on official duties in the northwest, was at the centre of the squidgy tape storm, Buckingham Palace said it wasn't possible to reach a conclusion about its authenticity. Today, there was no comment at all, but the two tapes together have further tarnished the couple's image.
1: The problem surrounding the tapes even followed the Princess on her solo trip to Nepal. The interest in them overshadowed everything the royal family did.
0: The timing of the latest revelations about her alleged relationship with James Gilbey is another public relations disaster, overshadowing the start of this, her first solo overseas tour since her marriage broke up. She was welcomed by the 21-year-old Crown Prince and given the highest honour for a visiting dignitary, a reception committee of five young girls representing Nepal's living goddess, the Kumari. Legend has it that if the Kumari is ever in a bad mood, it's an ominous sign for the country. Lately, they say, her mood has been good. There's been speculation that this could be the princess's last official overseas tour, that because of her separation, her international standing could decline. But palace officials here suggest that's very wide of the mark and that further trips abroad are in the pipeline. They wouldn't, however, give any details. Today's first engagement set the scene for much of the week's agenda, a visit to the Red Cross office in the centre of Kathmandu. And the status of this tour has been enhanced by the presence of the Overseas Development Minister, Baroness Chawka. She insisted that the publicity about the so-called squidgy tape would not distract attention from the serious purpose behind the trip.
1: Meanwhile, back in Britain, the princess carried out her engagements under an increasingly intense spotlight. As accusation and counter-accusation flew around the media, one issue in particular seemed to touch a raw nerve. The princess's eating disorders filled the headlines. Anorexia, bulimia, whatever it was or wasn't, led to endless speculation. This was how the princess fought back.
2: Ladies and gentlemen, I think we're very fortunate to have your patron here today. I'm supposed to have my head down the loo for most of the day. I'm supposed to be dragged off in a minute with men in white coats. So if it's all right with you, I thought I might postpone my nervous breakdown to a more appropriate moment. It is amazing what a migraine can bring on.

0: One fact seized on by the press to explain the princess's apparent unhappiness was the loss of her personal detective, the man who'd looked after the safety of the family for 4 years. When it was announced that he was leaving, the media inference was that it was a personal snub by Buckingham Palace. But then came a real piece of press intrusion. The princess issued a writ against Mirror Group newspapers after they'd published some unflattering pictures of her taken at a workout in a private London health club. The camera had been secretly installed in the ceiling. For the Princess of Wales, it was the last straw. She issued a writ against the Mirror Group, preventing them publishing any more pictures. And a few days later, she took the opportunity of a speech at yet another charity function to announce quite simply that enough was enough. She was bowing out of public life. This would be one of her last charity speeches.
1: A year ago, I spoke of my desire to continue with my work unchanged. For the past year, I have continued as before. However, life and circumstances alter, and I hope you will forgive me if I use this opportunity to share with you my plans for the future, which now indeed have changed. When I started my public life 12 years ago, I understood the media might be interested in what I did. I realized then their attention would inevitably focus on both our private and public lives. But I was not aware of how overwhelming that attention would become, nor the extent to which it would affect both my public duties and my personal life in a manner that's been hard to bear. At the end of this year, when I've completed my diary of official engagements, I will be reducing the extent of the public life I've led so far. Obviously, I attach great importance to my charity work, and I intend to focus on a smaller range of areas in the future. Over the next few months, I will be seeking a more suitable way of combining a meaningful public role with hopefully a more private life.

0: As one wife left the royal family in 1993, another joined. Lady Serena Stanhope married Princess Margaret's son, Viscount Linley, at a ceremony in Westminster attended by 650 guests. Lady Stanhope, who's 23, is the daughter of Viscount Petersham and has moved in royal circles since she was a child. Princess Anne's husband, Tim Lawrence, was one of the few royal husbands at the wedding. Prince Charles and the Duke of Edinburgh were both away on official business. The ceremony was followed by a champagne reception at St. James's Palace. The honeymoon was in Zimbabwe. The wedding of the year in Japan was an odd mixture of modernity and tradition. The emperor's son, Crown Prince Naruhito, married a commoner, which for a start was unprecedented. His bride, Masako Owada, was a former diplomat, known for her Western ways and taste for fast cars. Not everyone approved of the match, but that didn't stop the crowd turning out in their thousands for this touch of Tokyo glamour. The blue ribbon event at this year's World Athletics Championships, the final of the men's 100 metres.
1: And they got away first time. Christie got a good one. Kaysen going well as well. And it's Christie and Kaysen, with Kaysen on the near side. And Christie comes through to become champion of the world.
2: The time was just 1/100th of a second, less than the blink of an eye, outside the world record. Now there could be no further argument that his Olympic title had been devalued by Lewis's absence. Now no more carping comments about dodging the best. Christie, to tumultuous acclaim, had shown he is the best.
3: Beforehand, you know, my coach Ron Rodden was saying, I think you've got to run 9.92 or quicker. And I said, well, I feel I've got a lot in reserve. And,
2: Commonwealth, European, Olympic, and now world champion. Linford Christie has won everything, beaten everyone, even at 33, time itself.
0: With Linford Christie on his triumphant homecoming was Britain's other athletic star, Sally Gunnell, winner of the women's 400 metres hurdles. As respective team captains, they had much to be proud of.

0: Speculation and excitement over which country was going to host the Olympics in the year 2000. Sydney and Peking emerged as the two front-runners. In Australia, it was 4 o'clock in the morning when the president of the Olympic Committee, Juan Samaran, opened the fateful envelope.
1: The winner is Sydney.
0: The vote was 45 for Sydney, 43 for Peking, a close-run thing. But Sydney was the athlete's choice, and that seemed to override any political considerations. The joy down under was unconfined. The 19-year-old Serbian tennis star Monica Seles was the victim of a knife attack in full view of the crowds at this year's German Championships. Her attacker turned out to be an admirer of Monica Seles' great rival, Steffi Graf, who'd beaten her in the previous year's Wimbledon final. He wanted to harm Seles enough to prevent her threatening Graf in any future tournament. Miss Seles was taken to hospital in Hamburg, and though she wasn't seriously injured, her future in tennis was in doubt. English soccer hooligans were out in force in Amsterdam for the crucial World Cup tie against Holland. England needed to win to qualify. They lost.
2: The police tactics were plain. No ticket, no hope of admittance. Many England supporters without tickets had been filtered out in Rotterdam. Those who got near the stadium were held, seething with anger, behind steel fencing. Even so, as the vast majority of supporters entered the stadium without incident, trouble briefly eluded the massive Dutch police presence. A further addition to the 600 arrests, though this figure represents more a policy of eliminating any chance of disruption rather than a likely number of chargeable offences. And despite the most rigorous attempts at separation, just occasionally there were brief clashes. A Dutch supporter was beaten senseless with a rock by English thugs. It's been a day and night of disturbances involving English supporters. In Amsterdam, trouble simmered for hours, none approaching in intensity past hooliganism from English national and club followers, but still a depressing reminder of times which seem to have passed.
0: England's rugby team had a much better year.
3: Intimidated by the All Blacks' reputation and 100% record, they imposed themselves from the start, getting their first reward after 16 minutes when Jonathan Callard stroked over a penalty with a confidence that spoke for the team. By contrast, young Jeff Wilson couldn't set his sights. Pointless at half-time, the All Blacks' second-half response was predictably fierce, but it was met with unbending English resolve. And when, with 20 minutes left, Rob Andrews slotted over a dropped goal to restore a 6-point lead, a famous victory was beckoning. Not before, though, one heart-stopping escape. Timu's try seemed legitimate, but the touch judge had seen him clip the line. Verdict upheld by the cameras. And in the end, Callard's accuracy and composure ensured the victory England's performance deserved.

0: Another English sporting hero, Nigel Mansell, became the first driver in history to win the IndyCar Racing World Series and Formula One World Championship in successive seasons. The greatest sporting fiasco of 93 was without doubt the Grand National. The trouble began as the field assembled for the start. Some of the horses got too near the starting tape. The first time they tried to get away, the tape tangled up with the leading jockeys. The second attempt was equally unsuccessful.
1: To the jockeys, oblivious because of the cacophony of noise around them, all appeared normal as they headed out into the country on the first circuit. Course officials frantically tried to stop them, and some, realizing something was wrong, did pull up. But the others went on, the jockeys possibly assuming the flag wavers were demonstrators. As jockeys, horses and officials milled around in bewilderment, the leaders went on to contest the most bizarre finish to the National in its entire history. Echoness, Carvilla Howe and Romany King battled up the run-in in eerie, disbelieving quiet. Almost immediately, the realisation dawned on Echoness's jockey, John White, that he'd just won the National that never was. Then the recriminations, as starter Keith Brown explained that the race would probably have to be declared void.
2: See you in the courts. I never heard anything so stupid in my life.
0: And the recriminations did indeed begin. Hardly a year to remember for Mr. Starter.

And that's how it was in 1993. The news clips were courtesy of the BBC and Telstar. I've enjoyed your company today. Take care of yourselves till we meet again. Bye-bye.

Just having a little dance around the Love from Tony studio to The Cause. I'd love to love you, baby. Oh, yeah. Like you do me. Welcome to Love from Tony on this fabulous radio station. We've got loads and loads and loads and loads of love songs just for you for 2 hours. One or two treats as well for you, my dearest listener. You know how I love to treat you. Oh, yeah. One or two row mentions as well on the way. Maybe somebody's been in touch since the last time you listened to Love from Tony.

Well, life's too short, so they say, and it's very true. All of my life, Diana Ross on Love from Tony. This is Tony Lloyd on your favourite radio station. Are you okay? Are you enjoying listening to the music so far? We've got some great programmes, haven't we, coming up 24/7, actually, on this fabulous radio station. Hi, Fiona. Fiona has been in touch through lovefromtony.com. That's how you can get a mention on a future show. Just go there. That's my special portal for you, my dearest listener. And she said, Tony, love the show. Can you say hi to Bob? We're listening in Texas. Wow. Thanks for listening. Thanks for the nice things you say about the show as well, Fiona. And she said, just tell Bob I love him very, very much, and I'll see him soon. You're welcome.

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0: There's Foreigner, of course, and Waiting for a Girl Just Like You. Yes, like you. Come on, hurry up. This is Love from Tony on your favourite radio station. Before Foreigner, we had the Bee Gees and Love You Inside Out. So more romantic mentions on the way. If you'd like one on a future show, just go to the special portal, lovefromtony.com. 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But Human Stories is 6 years old this week. Where did those 6 years go? That's ridiculous. Lots of fascinating interviews with some fascinating people on Human Stories with Tony Lloyd, available everywhere and at lovefromtony.com. Love from Tony.
1: Your favourite romantic songs. Love from Tony.

We'll play that for you if you've been missing somebody. It's not good, is it? Never mind, you'll catch up soon. One way or another. Do you remember before social media came out and what have you, if you missed somebody, you just had to wait for a letter to land on the mat or to meet in the local pub or somewhere, you know, a week later or something like that. It was much tougher in those days, you know. This is Tony Lloyd on your favourite radio station. You're very welcome. Playing loads of love songs. I've got some more romantic mentions. The double dose of romance in the next hour. Two back-to-back this week from the Manhattan Transfer. Really looking forward to that in the next hour.

0: the Commodores, Sail On. But after she sailed on, guess what? She sailed back. Oh, yes. And it all ended happily ever after.
1: I do love a happy ending, don't you?
0: We certainly do. A very special treat on the way after this from Elton John on Love from Tony. It's a-

lovely Annie Skates, and everybody needs someone to love. Very true. Check her out, annieskates.com, and you'll find all about her musical history, which is very extensive. Brilliant. Annie Skates on Love from Tony. Now, Gladys Knight, you're the best thing, you know.

0: It's true, you know. Gladys Knight, the best thing that ever happened to me on Love from Tony. In cat news, there's none. No cats at the moment in the Love from Tony studio. It's all quiet. Could all change later. Stripe will be battering the door for his treats later on, I've no doubt. Stand by, morning, mate. Love from Tony.
1: Your favourite romantic songs. Love from Tony.

Wow, isn't that fantastic? That's Nancy Lamott. A little treat for you, my dearest listener. And listen to my heart on Love from Tony. I listened to my heart the other day and it's sort of playing a tune. I'm not sure that's quite right, but I'm still here. In the next hour, the double dose of romance. We have two from the Manhattan Transfer, or Mantran as we used to call them back in the day. Two really good tracks from them in the double dose of romance session in the next hour. Okay. Right now, I haven't heard this for a while. It's George Michael. I Can't Make You Love Me.

0: It's okay, because I've been sanctified. It's Love from Tony on your favourite radio station, Marvin Gaye, of course, a classic from him, and let's get it on. Shall we?
1: Tony, just behave yourself.
0: Okay, I'll try. Time for the double dose of romance now, two back-to-back from Manhattan, or the Manhattan Transfer, I think is the correct way of talking about them. Or I just call them Mantran from back in the day. Two from them. We've got a French one, French title anyway, Chanson d'amour, which means love song, strangely enough. And Smile Again after that. I know you're going to love them, so let's get cracking.
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0: It is. Here we go. 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

Manhattan Transfer on the Double Dose of Romance and Smile Again and Chanson d'Amour. Do you like my French accent? It's good, isn't it? On the Double Dose, we'll have a different artist, of course. Oops. Same time next week here on your favourite radio station. Hello, Brenda. Brenda's in Aylesbury, aren't you? That's in Buckinghamshire in England. And she said, Tony, love the show. Can you say hi to my husband, Andy? Just tell him I love him very much. See you soon to Andy. And Amanda is in Ireland listening there. Hi, Amanda. Thanks for the nice things you say about the show. You don't have to, but it's nice to hear them, if you know what I mean. And she said, can you say hi to my boyfriend, Jack? I think I love you, is the message, Jack. Alison's in Spain listening there. We've got loads of listeners in Spain. Thank you for that. And Alison says, can you say hi to Terry? See you very soon. Lots of love to you, Terry. And Frances is in London. She said, can you say hi? Oh, she said, love the show. Can you say hi to Pete? Just tell him I love him very much. Lots of love to you, Pete, from Frances.

0: Randy Crawford and You Bring the Sun Out. And thank you for that. This is Tony Lloyd on your favourite radio station. Every week we do this with loads of love songs for a couple of hours and one or two surprises as well. And a few treats because you know how I love to treat you, my gorgeous, fantastic listener. Okay, still plenty more to come. Don't forget, if you'd like a mention on a future show, the place to be is at lovefromtony.com. It's all there, you know. You're very welcome. Love from Tony.
1: Your favourite romantic songs. Love from Tony.

Manilow and Stay on Love from Sony with a couple of other guys. And the trouble being a radio announcer or a DJ is that you have to be careful about pronouncing people's names, and I'm going to completely mess these two up. There's a couple of guys singing with Barry called Kevin and James. And I think the surnames are Kevin DeSimone or DeSimone and James Jollis or Jolly. Can you see where I'm coming from? I'm so sorry. The number of people that call me Tony Leod as well, you know, while we're at it. I do apologise. Anyway, Kevin and James and Barry together and Stay on Love from Tony. That sounds better, doesn't it? Here's a goodie from Rick Astley on Love from Tony.

That's Gino Vannelli and Wheels of Life on Love from Tony. Let's hope they keep on turning, eh? This is Tony Lloyd on your favourite radio station. If you go to lovefromtony.com, it's easy to remember that. 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

0: It's Ronan Keating and The Way You Make Me Feel. Could be taken in two ways, I think.
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0: 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Loads more to cram in as we lurch towards the end of another show. Oh my goodness. 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
2: 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Love from Tony.

It's Brian Ferry and Slave to Love. Lurching towards the end of another love from Tony. Hope you've enjoyed the music. Stay tuned to this fabulous station, won't you? We've got loads more brilliant programs on the way, 24/7 right here. And of course, Love from Tony will be back very soon, right here. Is that all right? Never see-

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0: Midsummer Middlewich, June 19th, 20th and 21st. 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

Welcome along the Paul Charles Weekend Show. Jason Mraz there starting us off. Turn your radio on. That's a good idea. Stay with me the next 2 hours here on your favourite radio station this weekend. Let's have a look at a couple of the things you can celebrate maybe today. Holidays today. It's D-Day in the United States and in Europe as well. Journalist Day in Ukraine. Memorial Day in South Korea. And the Chosen Children's Union Foundation Day in North Korea. If anybody's listening, North Korea, you naughty people. And also, it's something called the Belmont Stakes in the United States as well this weekend on the Saturday. Things that happened. Are you into video games? The video game Tetris was published for the first time in 1984. Russian computer engineer Alexey Pazitnov created the puzzle game with over 100 million copies sold. Do you remember? You used to get it on your phone. You sit there. I'll have a game. It can be a Tetris. All the little blocks falling down. Good fun it was. 1944 on D-Day, 6th of June, 160,000 Allied soldiers land in Normandy in France. The World War II invasion of Normandy established a new major front against the Germans in the west and helped the Soviet forces facing the bulk of German troops in the east. There. All that. If you're going shopping, you could get your peas, your frozen peas and things. Frozen food sold in retail stores for the first time this weekend, 1930. 18 stores in Springfield in Massachusetts took part in a trial to test consumer acceptance. And Clarence Birdseye, the founder of the Birdseye Frozen Food Company, is considered to be the father of the modern frozen food industry. There we are. Some of the people born today: Jason Isaacs, English actor, producer, and also Alexander Pushkin, who was a Russian author and poet. He didn't know it, but it was 1799 he was born. People that died: Esther Williams, she's an American actress and swimmer. All those old films, I don't know if they're MGM, but there used to be all these swimming films, and they had the big pools and all the girls dancing in the water. Synchronized swimming and stuff. 2013 she died. American politician Robert F. Kennedy died at 1968. And well, that's about it really. June the 6th is drive-in movie day. You can head over to your closest drive-in theater. I'm going to drive-in theaters around here. But June the 7th Sunday is VCR day, and that holiday honors the humble VCR. Who's got a VCR? Anybody still use a VCR? I don't know. Right, let's have some old music.

Yeah, great music from the Seekers for you, the original Seekers, 1960s, and George Eagle. Right, brand new music. We've got a new album out from Willie Nelson. I haven't played any tracks from it recently, so we'll play this one called Fly Away. Are you ready?

Good little track in the 1970s, David Bowie. I remember playing that down the pub. And a track called China Girl is another one, the pub rockers, Dr. Feelgood.

I'll have a pint of lager and a packet of cheese and onion, please. Yep, just to go with that Dr. Feelgood. She does it right. Hey, weekend, great music coming your way like this.

There you go, a drill track from a group called The Sweet Inspirations, and some sweet inspiration for you at the weekend. Right, for the David Cassidy fans, we'll play these, taking us up towards the break.

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3: 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Let's take you back to D-Day.
4: We have yet to see a German plane over the amphibious convoy, which doesn't necessarily mean that we shan't see them before the attack is over. Our air support has been fine, and the loudspeakers call out almost constantly Spitfires on the port, or Mustangs overhead, or B-17s passing on the starboard side. And as far as I know, no report has come in of attack by a Nazi sea craft onto the convoys. Now it's almost black dark, and you see the ships lying in all directions, just like black shadows on the gray sky. Some signaling out to sea, sheltered on the inside from the Germans' eyes, signaling with red lights, blinking code. There are four fires on the shore, looking like pinpoints, winking, smudged by smoke. Now planes are going overhead. That baby was plenty low. I think I just made the statement that no German planes at the scene, and I don't think there was the first one we've seen so far. He came very low, just cleared our stack, and as he passed, he let go a stream of tracer that did no harm. And then just as that happened, there was a burst of fire on the coast just off of us 5 miles. A bit, you probably heard me. German planes have been in the sky now. The darkness is on us. And the tracers have been flying up. They seem to have withdrawn from them for the moment. But the plane that we just had come over our ship was the first Nazi we've seen so far. He took a pass at us and went on, and nothing particular happened. Our own ship has just gave its warning whistles, and now the flak is coming up in the sky in streamers from the warships behind us. The sparks seem to just float up in the sky, and we're too far away to hear their explosion. Heavy firing now just behind us, and anti-aircraft bursts in the sky, and bombs bursting on the shore and along in the convoys from the German planes that are beginning their first attack on the night of June 6th. Now the darkness has come on us. These planes you hear overhead now are the motors of the Nazis coming and going in the cloudy sky. The reverberation of bombs. Every once in a while you see a burst of fire from a bigger caliber on one of the warships firing up.
3: There you go, taking you back to D-Day. And Mr. George Hicks, I've got the whole D-Day recordings here somewhere, because I did a documentary on it years and years ago. Right, we will move on. Go and have a look at the events for the 6th of June. And in music history, Jim Seals of the duo Seals and Crofts dies at the age of 79 years in 2022.

There you go, music, seals and crofts. I'm not quite, I'm compiling this as I go along today because I muck things up as usual. 2006, Billy Preston, a keyboardist who worked with the likes of Ray Charles, Sam Cooke and the Beatles, died of kidney failure at the age of 50 years old.

Yeah, a bit of great music. Billy Preston there, doing his version of You Are So Beautiful, as we look back at music. From this weekend, way back in time, David Robry, the keyboardist for The Animals, died at the age of 62 in the year 2003.

0: Ludwig Burden and the Animals going way, way back. Always reminds me of youth clubs and going out and playing table tennis and things like that, going way back in time. 1973, Barry White's I'm Gonna Love You Just a Little Bit More is certified gold.
1: 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You're lying here next to me.

we go, spreading the love on the radio. Barry White there, and I'm gonna love you just a little bit more. What else have we got? Hey, going back 1969, Rod Stewart signs to the Mercury record label. It had a big hit, one of the big albums, and this is a big hit as well, number one.

Here we go, a bit of a Rod Stewart, a rather worn out version, I think. There's a few cat's ears and a few paw prints on that one. A touch of Maggie May.

go. Right, let's get on with the show today as we go off and have a look at the requests. I haven't got too many, but I'll slot them in. Pauline says, could I have, please, a little bit of the Temptations and attract my girl?

0: classic music going back with The Temptations, going out for Pauline today, and a track for My Girl. Right, ooh, that's what we got. Karina says, hi Paul, I'd like to hear The Monkees and Daydream Believer on the show this weekend. We can oblige.
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2: 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What number is this, Chip?
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2: Okay, you know what I mean? Like, don't get excited, man. It's because I'm short, I know.

There he goes, David Jones, along with the monkeys. What is happening around here today? And Daydream Believer for you. Right, what else have we got? More requests here. Sandy Leeming said, can you please play Phil Collins In the Air Tonight and Paul McCartney and Wings? Listen to what the man said. So we already played Phil Collins, but yeah, you get two for the price of one today.

There you go, playing the music you want to hear. Don't forget to get your requests in for next weekend and things. Paul McCartney and the Wings. Listen to what the man said. Hey, the boss man's here. Look, Adrian says, could you please play Louis Armstrong and What a Wonderful World? And another one from Rod Stewart today, A Reason to Believe. That's another one on the Mercury album. So let's go back in time.

There they are. I heard that one the other day and I thought, well, that's a good one. I've got to play that. The Lightning Seeds, taking us back to the years of the 1990s. Still about 30, 35, 36 years old. But yeah, right, going back even further right now. Hey, this is an old one from Jimmy Ruffin.

that one going back in time, music from Jimmy Ruffin, and I passed this way before. I'm feeling a Motown moment coming. Another one, Junior Walker and the All Stars.

A rather unusual version. Doris Day did it. I don't prefer Doris Day, but Sly and the Family Stone for you. And a track called Que Sera. Let's take you back to school. Steely Dan for you.

Yeah, great bit of music from Steely Dan, one you don't hear quite so often, and My Old School, that was called. Right, I've got to get out of here. A bit disorganised today, but I guess I got there in the end. Right, a couple of songs to take us out of here. We've got the Beatles and then the Chorus for you. Thanks for listening. Hope you enjoyed the show, and catch you again, same times, next week.

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Hello again from me, Rod Hardesty. Nice to have your company as we dive into another selection of classics we love. And we begin with a piece by the American composer Charles Belsterling. By profession, he was a lawyer who also practiced before the United States Supreme Court, rose among the top flight executives of American industry, and became vice president of the United States Steel Corporation. He was also an accomplished musician, and in the 1930s he composed a march called The Steelman, and we hear it now from the Dallas Wind Symphony Band.

March of the Steelmen by Charles Belsterling, orchestrated by Harry L. Alford and played there by the Dallas Wind Symphony Band. And next is a song by Haydon Wood. He wrote around 180 in all, and the one I've chosen today is called A Bird Sang in the Rain, and it's sung for us here by Joanne Brown.

A Bird Sang in the Rain by Haydon Wood. The singer was Joanne Brown, a lady who began her career as a member of the BBC Singers, then a few years later launched her solo career. On that recording, she was accompanied by the Reginald Leopold Orchestra.

Daisy Chain, the title of that, composed by Reginald King, who was also conducting his own orchestra. Now, we tend to think of Sergei Rachmaninoff primarily as a composer for the piano, but as a young man, he was conductor for a while at the Bolshoi Theatre in Moscow, and it was during his time there he wrote one of the best love songs. It's a vocalise, a wordless song, which means it can be played just as effectively as it can be sung.

Josef Strauss's Faust Quadrille, and played there by the Slovak Radio Symphony Orchestra, conducted by Oliver von Donohanvy. And we're off to the movies now, and music from a 1991 American political thriller examining the events leading to the assassination of President John F. Kennedy. From the soundtrack of the film JFK, we hear the reprise.

The Reprise from the film JFK, composed by John Williams, who was also conducting the orchestra. And we continue with a song from the Romanian soprano Angela Gheorghiu. We'll hear her in an aria from Donizetti's largely comic opera, Don Pasquale. At one point, the heroine of the piece, Norima, is reading a romantic tale about a medieval knight who is transfixed by the glance of his lady. Norima puts the book down and says, "Right, anything she can do, I can do better. I know the power of a magic glance too, and I'll put it to good use with the man I fancy."

And that was Angela Gagu with the aria So Angolia Vith Tu Magica from the opera Don Pasquale by Donizetti.

Returning Home by Yorkshire-born composer John Barry. The clarinetist was Emma Johnson, along with the Royal Philharmonic Orchestra under Julian Reynolds. Right, let's hear from Mendelssohn now and his famous Wedding March, one of the best known of the pieces from his incidental music to Shakespeare's play, A Midsummer Night's Dream. It's played here by the London Symphony Orchestra, conducted by André Previn.

The Wedding March from Mendelssohn's Incidental Music to Shakespeare's play A Midsummer Night's Dream. Andre Previn was conducting the London Symphony Orchestra, and this orchestra stay with us now, but this time under Claudio Abbado for our final work. It's the overture to Rossini's opera Semiramide. It's a two-act work dating from 1823 and was first performed in Venice in February of that year.

the overture to Rossini's Semiramide, played there by the London Symphony Orchestra under Claudio Abbado, bringing our time together to a close for another week. I sincerely hope the choice is to your liking. I'm Rod Hardesty, and I'm off home now to think about next week's selection. So until then, I wish you well.

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Wonderful. Frank Jones and Bullet Train. Welcome to Cheshire Folk here on Salt Downs Radio. Plenty to talk about, mostly, of course, about Midsummer Middle Witch. But first, what could be better than this? My favourite song ever by one of my favourite bands ever.

The Seekers and the 59th Street Bridge Song, otherwise known as Feeling Groovy. Isn't that brilliant? That's the 60s summed up in 2 and a bit minutes. Absolutely wonderful. Now, let's get this out of the way, because it's such an earworm, it's going to bother us for the rest of the show. I latched onto this because I think it's such a catchy tune and brilliantly written. I didn't think about you much today.

Can't stop playing that, actually. It's brilliant, isn't it? I Didn't Think About You Much Today by Richard Robling, with lyrics by Graham Johns. Absolute earworm. Let's turn our attention to what's happening at the spiritual home of folk music in Middlewich, the Boar's Head, the birthplace of the Middlewich Folk and Boat Festival in 1989. This year, for Midsummer Middlewich, it's in the capable hands of Liz Rosenfield, who was festival director for 6 years, still runs a folk club called Cheshire Folk, of all things, on the first Sunday of every month at the Boar's Head. And let's take a look at what's happening at the Boar's Head. On Friday, the 20th, from 8:30 p.m. until late, the wonderful Pastry Shoes.

0: Giacomo Finani.
1: Pastry Shoes, Ico, Ico. Pastry Shoes are all over the place, all over the Midsummer Middle Witch weekend. For example, they're at the Newton Brewery. More about that later on. But on Friday the 20th, see them from 8:30pm till late at the Boar's Head, birthplace of the Folk and Boat Festival. Now, last year, during Middle Witch Live, Stuart Green spoke to Liz Rosenfield, and we thought, we could do better, we could not do better, I should say, than replay that interview. Here's an excerpt from Cheshire Folk, the radio show version, that is, Cheshire Folk on the 21st of September 2025. This is the Cheshire Folk Show on Salt Towns Radio. Now, as you will have gathered, no doubt, on the 30th of August was the second Middle Witch Live, and Stuart Green was out and about recording people all over Middle Witch. He went to the Boar's Head, which is the birthplace of the Middle Witch Folk and Boat Festival, to talk to Liz Rosenfield.
2: Well, I'm with Liz, who's been part of the folk scene for years. At least three.
3: Just a few more than that. Yes, in the home of folk music, the Boar's Head, where we've been frequenting for about, well, I reckon it's got to be 15, 16, 17, 18, maybe a few more years than that even.
2: We don't want to age each other, do we?
3: Let's not do that. No, let's not do that. But the music is just as good, and the folk scene here is alive and very, very well. So we've had some great artists this afternoon as part of the session. We've had some members of Northwich Folk Club and Cheshire Folk. We've had the fabulous Hyatts, who are just wandering in to collect their instruments now. We've had tubas and saxophones and lots of guitars, lots of songs. People really enjoying themselves. Very relaxed session this afternoon.
2: It's very much a sort of walk-in session, you know, you come along with your instrument and you have a bit of a play with like-minded people.
3: Absolutely. Wandering in members of the audience who stayed and actually appeared to enjoy some of the songs. We've had Graham Bell, who sang a couple of songs from the North East. He's written and he's quite good at that. I think you saw him before. Mm-hmm. We've had a few nice girly songs from me and some of my friends. And I'm good tunes from the Hyatts. Just a real nice mix of song and tunes.
2: Absolutely. It's the second time this has been on. Were you involved with the first one as well?
3: No, I wasn't involved with the first one. It sort of came by surprise. So I think this one perhaps is a little bigger. So when the organisers asked me if I'd like to run a folk session as part of it, we said yes, it would be a great thing to do. So we shook the bucket around a few times. I think some money's gone in it, I'm pretty sure it did. And actually, I ought to say that some friends of mine from Northwich Folk Club last night gave me some money to put in the bucket today. So we duly put their pounds in the bucket. So it's a good cause.
2: Yeah, we'll find out how much they've actually raised later on in the month, and that'll be quite interesting. But I've just been attacked by some stormtroopers in the middle of town. They've waved a bucket at me and threatened it.
3: Well, you've probably had the bucket waved at you several times already, haven't you? You'll have to keep a few pennies in each pocket. But yeah, it is a good cause, and like myself, it's probably St. Luke's has touched quite a few of us. We've got the sound of Jean Spooner in the background, singing her heart out to her audience.
4: Yeah.
3: And shortly after that, we've got

0: Been folk music for quite a while now. I think a couple of weeks ago you had a big sort of festival, didn't you?
1: We had Folk at the Lock, which has kind of grown. It sort of snowballed, really. I just said, Martin asked me if I'd like to put on a little weekend. He said, there's the marquee, do what you like with it. And we filled it with folk music for a weekend. So this last one was the third one we've done. It just gets bigger and bigger. I'm having to turn artists away. It's a very, very small budget.
0: Yeah.
1: And the pub sponsors it, which is fantastic. And we had some great artists like Pete Morton. We had Gene Lafoe, we had Cobalt Tales, and various others. I can't just rattle them all off now.
0: Yeah, there was too many for me to even mention.
1: There's far too many. But the thing is, I was having to turn people away and say, sorry, I can't fit you in. We had an amalgamation of two folk clubs on the Friday night, which was really good fun too. So we just had a massive folk club session and sing around, which was really, really nice. The tent was full. And it's lovely because not only do we have our own sort of friends playing music together, but people do actually come and watch and seem to quite enjoy it.
0: There's a move away from folk music in lots of pubs in Crewe and places like that. We see there's sort of copy acts appearing and still there, but Midwich seems to have kept that sort of folk roots, hasn't it?
1: Well, there are a little band of us who are sort of determined to keep the folk going, and we're all doing it in our own way, and that's absolutely, there's room for everyone, and I do believe that. There's always room for more folk music, and folk is a very wide genre. We're not even going to go into the what is folk argument. Lots of people wouldn't know folk if they fell over it in the nicest possible way. They just like nice music, and they like live music, and that's what it's about. Folk music is just music that tells a story, so I'm all for it. But yeah, others can do it their way. There's always room for a tribute act. There are tribute acts in folk too. But there's always room for somebody to come along into a pub like this, sit down with a bunch of other musicians, sing something that they've written themselves, or sing a traditional folk song. And that's what we're about. Keeping it live, keeping it local.
0: I've even heard an old Tommy Cooper song today.
2: We did hear a Tommy Cooper song.
0: Don't jump off the roof, Dad.
1: There's sometimes a lot of eye rolling when some songs appear, but do you know what? That's the nature of it. It's live, it's acoustic, it's what people feel inspired to sing on the day. And also, we like to have a smile. Yeah. You know, it's not all serious finger in the ear stuff. We do like to entertain even each other.
0: That's it. Well, keep entertaining. Have you got sort of regular sort of folk music in Midwich?
1: My first Sunday in the month, we always find us here at 8 o'clock in the Boar's Head, and it's what we call a session and sing around. I haven't got anything planned for Midwich, but I do get out to lots of other sessions all around Cheshire. You can go as far as you like. We've got friends with Chester Folk Festival. I'm quite involved with them now, and quite involved. We've got friends who run music in Staffordshire, we've got Manchester, we've got Sandbach. Well, it's everywhere. I could be out every day without too much trouble. I'm going to a session tomorrow, doing music again on Tuesday. It's music everywhere. I don't know how I have time to go to work, really.
0: I don't go to work, so I'm okay. I can sit and listen to it. Yeah. I know Sandbach has just moved their folk club.
1: They're having trouble finding a new venue, but I think they've got it sorted now. I've seen some messages. So since I've actually moved myself, I've escaped from Midwich. But this is my spiritual home for folk music. I'm still very involved. I might put a little event on near my home now in Marston. I might do something in the autumn. Oh, we nearly are autumn. So I've got a few ideas for that, or I might do something in the spring, which will be nice. It's a nice little village hall, and just asking for a nice little event, so we'll just see. Always planning something.
0: Well, that's it. Keep music live, and folk music in particular, and hopefully we'll see more of it in the area.
1: Stopping anytime soon.
0: Good.
1: Thanks a lot.
0: Thanks, Liz.
3: Stuart Green was talking to Liz Rosenfield at the Boar's Head at Midwich Live on the 30th of August. And talking of Will Riding, who was mentioned in that interview, here he is at Chester Folk Festival.
4: Stop the world from spinning, if only for a day. Reposing and reclining is where I'm at today. Slipping under laundered sheets as time scuttles by, I'm idling my time away. Lazy me, lazy I.

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I've cancelled all today's events and all me doors are shut. I'm putting off today what I will not do for a while.

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1: Virtual lazy DJ.

0: And days like this don't come too often. 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
1: Some batch. Well, it's everywhere. I could be
2: at Middlewich Live on the 30th of August. And
0: posing and reclining is where I'm at today. 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
1: That was Will Riding. 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I did know about it, but I forgot to tell you about it. 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Certainly didn't spoil mine. 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He definitely said didn't he? Oh, well, never mind. On we go. It is folk music, though, of course. Right, Saturday the 21st at the Boar's Head. First and last, we start off with Songbird Anna and we end with The Final Nails. And in between, at 2 o'clock, Narrowboat Folk. At 3 o'clock, Ben Ward. And at 4 o'clock, Broken Wind. Starting the proceedings off, 1 o'clock on Saturday, Songbird Anna.

lovely. Songbird Anna. She starts the proceedings at the Boar's Head on Saturday 21st at 1 o'clock. This gives me an opportunity to play my favourite thing ever. Not just my favourite song, my favourite band, my favourite thing in the world ever. The Final Nails. This is called Soldier On. It says a guaranteed party atmosphere with folk, bluegrass and blues mashed together with huge harmonies, mandolin, guitar, double bass and brilliant showmanship. I'll say, one of those bands you simply have to experience live. They turned up a couple of years ago at the John McAteer Folk Stage when we were at Middlewich Football Club. Right at the last minute said, can we play? And I said, yeah, go on in. And I think they did this song and it's just super.

0: really must get some more stuff by the final nails. But for now, that'll do nicely. From the Narrowboat Sessions, Soldier On. You can see the final nails, 7:30 p.m. till late on Saturday the 21st at Midsummer Middlewich at the Boar's Head.
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0: Yes, open mic opportunities all weekend at the Salt Towns radio stage at the Salinae Field, which is between Lewin Street and the Trent and Mersey Canal. It's one of the points where folk and boats come together, if you pardon the expression. We're going to be at the Newton Brewery all weekend, and we'll bring you full details of what's happening there later on in this show and in subsequent programmes. Only a couple of subsequent programmes coming along. But we never wanted to have a monopoly of folk music. We wanted folk music all over the town. We have got folk music all over the town, and we also have different types of music as well. Whatever your landlord at your local venue thinks you'll like. We've left it to all the venues to put on the music that they think their customers will like. We are just publicising it all. At the Boar's Head, of course, it's got to be folk music. And it's presented by Liz Rosenfield. On Sunday the 22nd, at 1 o'clock it's Graham Bell, 1:45 Mark Robinson, and then at 3 o'clock, Bitter and Twisted. And this is a track from Bitter and Twisted. It's called Twice Round the Moon.

0: missed a note.
1: Did you notice? I didn't. That anguished cry was from David Giles, the other half of Bitter and Twisted, being, of course, Liz Rosenfield on vocals. You can see Bitter and Twisted 3 o'clock till 4 o'clock on Sunday 22nd at the Boar's Head, and then from 4 o'clock till late on the Sunday, it's Baxter and Hayley Strangelove.

Hayley Strangelove and Happy. Now, Hayley Strangelove is Hayley Strangelove. Baxter is Hayley Strangelove and Paul Sr. And they're on at the Boar's Head, 4 p.m. until late. And then a Sunday night session, late session till the last man standing, Boar's Head style. Sing, dance, join in, meet old friends and make new ones. That's what Midsummer Middlewitch is all about. So that's a roundup of what's happening at the Boar's Head. In the rest of the programme, we're going to be concentrating mostly on what's happening at the Newton Brewery, where the John McAteer Folk Stage finally, after a couple of false starts, comes into its own.

0: You know, we used to play that in the old days, the very start of Cheshire Folk in the 1990s on YFM. I don't know why. Bulla Makanka and Give Me a Home Among the Gum Trees. It's probably something to do with crew. Right, you're listening to Salt Towns Radio.
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5: Thank you. All that paper rustling was me rustling paper. Because what is it? Let's ask this question. What is it that distinguishes Cheshire folk from other folk music programmes?
6: Blundering incompetence?
5: Yes, because we've had this missive from Liz Alcock. You won't believe this. I was talking about the fact that the local line dancers are going to be dancing to our Midsummer Middlewich song. They've specially choreographed two versions of it, and they're going to perform it on the Salinay Field. But Liz Alcock got in touch last week and said, listening to you on Salt Towns Radio, it's Ellie's, like Ellie's. It's just the beginning of Elizabeth, so not Eli's. As in the male Eli, because I was announcing them as Eli's line dancers. And it's obviously Ellie's, as in Elizabeth. So sorry about that. Gives us a chance to play it again. This is what they're going to be dancing to.

0: the Cledford Hillbillies, featuring Totty Tipend, and that's called the Midsummer Middlewich Song. And Ellie's line dancers are going to be dancing to that version, and that's at the Salinae Field, which is being presented by Holden Events and Salt Towns Radio. Now, we played this last week, and somebody got in touch, can't remember who it was, think it was Craig, and said, what a fabulous song. So I thought we'll play it again. It's blues music, and of a very, very high standard, from Kissing the Flint, the Isolation Blues.
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0: I love that. It's a bit of a rarity, a tuneful blues song, the Isolation Blues from Kissing the Flint. You can see Kissing the Flint over the Midsummer Middlewich weekend, certainly at the Newton Brewery on Saturday and Sunday, and I wouldn't mind betting in other places. There is so much happening at Midsummer Middlewich. It's sort of snowballed. We had the idea for putting a few fringe items on, I think you'd call them, at the Newton and the King's Lock, and everybody wanted to join in, and it's all over the town, and quite frankly there's too much for us to keep up with, which can only be a fantastic thing. Now, a bit of a revival of something we used to do called the Vintage Spot, where we dig out some old records and things and waffle on about them. This is from that strange period in the 50s and 60s when theatres were changing over from variety bills to pop, and the Beatles and Jerry and the Pacemakers and people like that all did spots in variety theatres. Tommy Steele was a great exponent of it. He used to do Cockney songs, and he used to appeal to the teenagers and to the older generation as well. Now, a case in point, in Scotland were Francie and Josie, and they played Teddy Boys, or they were Teddy Boys, played by two well-known Scottish comedians. And this is one of my favourite songs, comes from the early 60s, I'd guess. And it's all about that strange phenomenon, the Glasgow Underground. The Glasgow has an underground railway, just like London does have, but it's sort of slightly in miniature. Little trains, and they go round and round and round in a circle. And it's an absolute legend. Here's Francie and Josie singing about the Glasgow Underground.
1: I tell you, Josie, that was a lovely song. I love to hear you singing about your granny.
2: Ah, my dear old granny.
1: She was a marvellous woman.
2: So she was.
1: Mind every fair fortnight, she used to pack on big holiday hamper, three suitcases. She stuck the budgie in a cage, and she took the dog with her, and away she went round the subway.
2: Ah, that was her holiday. Every fair fortnight, round the subway.

0: Oh, Josie, eh? Look at that wee stutter that's just come on.
1: Oh, she's lovely.
0: What a lovely bun.
1: Oh, what a bun.
0: A lovely face, and
1: oh,
0: Josie?
1: God.
0: A lovely wee nose.
1: Oh, that.
0: And look at her mouth. Oh, look at that mouth.
1: Oh, the...
0: Look at her lips, Josie.
1: Oh, what lovely lips.
0: Oh, look at her eyes. Look at her two eyes.
1: Oh, I'm not...

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1: That's the biggest woman I have ever saw.
0: Oh, she's a big, big woman. What a big, big, big woman she is. Oh, she's big.
1: Oh, she's big.
0: Oh, she's big.
1: She's not even big, she's huge.
0: Ah. Hey, look at that. She's glaring at you as if she wants you to get up and gear your seat. What a cheek she's got.
1: She's got two cheeks. You better get up and off.

0: Francie and Josie, that's Jack Milroy and Ricky Fulton as Francie and Josie, the Glasgow Underground. What do you think about that?
1: Earworm.
0: Absolute earworm. And that was from that strange period, as I say, when the variety theatres were trying to stay alive by presenting pop music and popular comedians, and there was an element of variety and an element of pop music all mixed together, and that was from that era. Stop waffling. Okay, here's Jim. Hello, Jim.
2: Jim here from the Big Lock, and are we excited? Midsummer Middlewich is on its way the 19th, 20th and 21st of June, and we have got so much planned. Starting on Friday night, we've got bands playing. Then Saturday, we have bands playing the whole day and DJs. And then Sunday is Father's Day. Why not bring Dad down, book your table with us, and we supply all the entertainment as well. Come down and join us. It should be great fun. We have got our Fat Dough Pizza Co. coming, and we have our burger joint coming and joining us for the day. Bars outside, lots of cold drinks. So bring down the family and start the event here at the Big Lock. See you then.
0: Thanks, Jim. As I say, so many people in Middlewich are wanting to be involved in Midsummer Middlewich. It was just an idea. In fact, it was an idea I had, shall we say. The Folk and Boat Festival decided it was moving out to the outskirts of town and wasn't interested in doing any fringe events. So I thought, well, if you're not going to do it, I wanted to promote the John McAteer Folk Stage. I wanted to bring folk music back to the Folk and Boat Festival, which sounds ridiculous. Because what's a folk and boat festival if it's not folk music? But anyway, it didn't work out. So I thought, well, if you're not going to put anything on in the town, why don't we put the John McAteer Folk Stage at the Newton Brewery? A nice little compact festival site capable of putting on a mini festival all on its own. We decided we were going to do that. And Martin from the King's Lock said, oh, I wouldn't mind being involved in that. Yeah, we could have a venue at each end of the town. And then all the other venues, and I mean all the other venues in town, got interested. And we said, well, you put the events on and we will publicise what you're doing. And that's all there is to it. No matter what anybody might try to tell you, that's all there is to Midsummer Middlewich. And here's a case in point, the Turnpike. I wish the Turnpike could be a bit closer to the town centre. I wish we could get some kind of machinery and shove it a bit further down the road into Middlewich. But this is their poster, 19th to 21st of June, Midsummer Middlewich. Thursday the 18th of June, Midsummer Middlewich launch party. Catch all your favourite DJs from 7 p.m. Friday the 19th, 8 o'clock, the Giant Dwarfs. 10 p.m, Dirty Vertebrae. On Saturday, and this is the big day, 2 o'clock, the Blue Yellows, they're also appearing at the Newton. 4 o'clock, the Microtones. 7 o'clock, Minstrels of Mischief. 9 o'clock, the Moondogs. That's Saturday. Then on Sunday at 12 o'clock, Pastry Shoes, also appearing at the Newton and everywhere else. 2 o'clock, this is interesting, DJ Taxi Mike hosting Family Fun Dog Show. Bring your pooch along to enter. That's at 2 o'clock on the Sunday. 5 o'clock, it's local favourites Cry Havoc. And then at 6:30, the Midsummer Middlewich Quiz Night. Now, we're not doing an official quiz. For years and years and years, I did an official quiz for the Folk and Boat Festival. But quite frankly, I'm all quizzed out. But it's nice to know that at the Turnpike at 6:30 on Sunday evening, there's a Midsummer Middlewich Quiz Night. You see what I mean? They've gone all out. They've gone for it, big style, and who can blame them? And so has every other venue in the town. We couldn't be more delighted. Now, Bernadette Dixon of

0: Proverbial Paradigm Shift by Trouble at Mill. I think that was the first track by Trouble at Mill I ever played, and I took the trouble to point out that it sounds like it's just a list of old proverbs and things, but I did say at the time, you try putting them all together into a song and see how far you get. Before that, you heard Bernadette Dixon of Trouble at Mill and that beautiful rendition of Old Pendle. This is Salt Towns Radio, broadcasting from Middlewich, the home of Midsummer Middlewich.
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3: Well, we've come along to the Middlewich brine pump, hidden away at the back of the industrial estate down Brooks Lane. And with me is Mike. Tell me a little bit about this brine pump. What's it been used for?
4: The pump essentially started in 1889, following the first discovery of rock salt in Middlewich by a chap called George Murgatroyd. He was an engineer from Manchester who helped to build the Underton boat lift, bought a farm here, sunk a shaft, found the salt, the rock salt, and found the brine stream, set up a salt making factory here, and also set up a small chemical factory which ultimately became ICI Middlewich on the canal near the King's Lock pub. The actual brine pump setup had to cease pumping in 1977. We hold open days. We are more than just the pumps. We take people through the whole of the history of Murgatroyds and salt in Middlewich from the Iron Age upwards.
3: What could people see when they come to the brine pump itself?
4: They will actually see the shaft and the pump house, with the various pumps and the various parts of the pumps that we've managed to get out from the bottom of the shafts. This is, we think, the last hand-dug shaft in Britain, probably in Europe, and certainly the one with its pumps in situ. As for everything else, the building is as it was when, in 1977, they ceased pumping, and the pump operator took off his coat, took off his boots and left, and we have his coat and boots on display.
3: When can people come and see all this?
4: We open April to September, one weekend each month, which we advertise. It's probably the only historic sort of monument in Middlewich which is left.
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0: Yes, and just to note that the next open weekend for the Middlewich brine pumps is next weekend. That's the 13th and 14th of June, and they are on the Saturday going to be making salt with their brand new medieval salt hearth. It's a miniature salt works, and they're going to be demonstrating the principle of making cut lump salt from brine. It's a very, very simple process, but fascinating to watch. So that's next weekend. And next weekend is also, on the Sunday, the last Cheshire Folk before we get engulfed over the weekend of the 18th, 19th, 20th and 21st of June with Midsummer Middlewich. There won't be a new programme for Cheshire Folk on the actual weekend, the Sunday of the weekend. There'll be a modified repeat of next week's programme, if you see what I mean.

0: That's our sister show, 9 o'clock on Thursday evening, Music Memories. Now here's news of a brand new programme on Salt Towns Radio on Monday, Wednesday and Thursday at 6 o'clock, and on Saturday at 4 o'clock it's Towpath Tunes, and it's all about Midsummer Middlewich. So be listening to that programme, presented by Kevin Lever, Monday, Wednesday and Thursday at 6 p.m. and Saturday at 4 p.m. Towpath Tunes.
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the Bog Trotters, stars of the Newton Brewery stage, as they have been for years. And that's called Another Round. You can see the Bog Trotters on Saturday night at the Newton Brewery. And here's how that fits into the rest of the weekend at the Newton.

Here's the full lineup for the Newton. On Friday night, Salt Town Blues, Salt Town Legends, and Killing Fields. In no particular order. Well, they will be in a particular order on Friday, but in no particular order for the time being. On Saturday, Pastry Shoes, followed by Northern Threads, followed by Kissing the Flint and A.N. Other. There's another band to be confirmed. We'll let you know what that is next week. And the evening ends with the band you're listening to at the moment, the Bog Trotters. And then, of course, the John McAteer Folk Stage makes a dramatic reappearance at the Newton at 2 o'clock on Sunday. That's at 2 o'clock, a Humbug Duo, 3 p.m. Trouble at Mill, 4 p.m. The Blue Yellows, 6 p.m. Ian F. Ball, 7 o'clock Violet Cry, 8 p.m. Ending the Evening, and taking us into the after-gig party, Kissing the Flint. I'll be there all weekend hosting all this, so we hope you'll join us at the Newton Brewery over the Midsummer Middlewich weekend, 18th, 19th, 20th and 21st of June.

Jim here from the Big Lock, and are we excited? Midsummer Middlewich is on its way, the 19th, 20th and 21st of June, and we have got so much planned. Starting on Friday night, we've got bands playing. Then Saturday, we have bands playing the whole day and DJs. And then Sunday is Father's Day. Why not bring Dad down, book your table with us, and we supply all the entertainment as well. Come down and join us. It should be great fun. We have got our Fat Dough Pizza Co. coming, and we have our burger joint coming and joining us for the day. Bars outside, lots of cold drinks. So bring down the family and start the event here at the Big Lock. See you then. It's the middle.

Kate Rusby and Bloomin' Heather. She calls it anyway. Most people call it Will You Go, Lassie Go. But what a lovely version. A couple of notes. First of all, Saturday the 20th of June 2026 on Salinai Field, Roundtable Charity Game Zone. Yes, the Middlewich and District Roundtable is joining in the fun and joining with Robert and Kevin, Salt Towns Radio, Holden Events on Salinai Field for the Roundtable Charity Game Zone, traditional family games, sack challenges, welly plank races, wheelbarrow relays, dizzy run. I don't know what that is. And they also say, if you're a male aged 18 to 45, why not come along to our stand and chat to us about joining the Roundtable? Good idea. And a note about moorings. Midsummer Middlewich is taking place on the usual Fab weekend, 19th to the 21st of June 2026. As in the past, the ideal place for boaters is between the Big Lock and Town Bridge in order to enjoy the canal side music and for traders to capture footfall along the canal. As always, free moorings are available further up near the King's Lock. That's near the King's Lock and also on the Middlewich branch of the Shropshire Union, which has its junction near the King's Lock, as you will probably know, with the Wardle Canal and all that sort of stuff. Moorings are usually available up there. There might be one or two moorings available in the town centre, depending on how many trading boats come along. Also on the canal, they're coming. The Friends of Fountain Fields Duck Race, or rather Duck Races 2026. £100 cash prizes on Saturday and Sunday. That's £100 on Saturday, £100 on Sunday. The Saturday race is outside the Newton Brewery at 4 p.m. and on Sunday it's outside the King's Lock on Sunday the 21st. Hundreds of ducks are preparing for race day and online sales opening very soon. So if you go onto Facebook, keep an eye on the Friends of Fountain Fields Facebook page or group, whatever it is. The grand annual Friends of Fountain Fields Duck Race 2026. Now, the White Bear. 3 days, 16 acts, one amazing weekend. Including, would you believe, the Middlewich Paddies. No, me neither. We haven't got time to go into it now. We'll talk about it next week. All the stuff that's happening at the White Bear, smack in the middle of town.

0: Acoustac and Frank Quilty and Sunday Morning Coming Down. And that's it from Cheshire Folk for this week. Join us next week for our final preview of Midsummer Middlewich. It's fast approaching now. We'll tell you all about what's happening at the White Bear and other places around the town. Thank you very much indeed for listening. Don't forget to listen to Kevin Lever tomorrow at 6 o'clock with Towpath Tunes. We're back here on Thursday at 9 o'clock with Music Memories. And for the final time before the festival, back here next Sunday, 6 o'clock with Cheshire Folk. Coming next, it's Snookhaven Country with Stu Alexander. Bye-bye.
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1: Hello, welcome to another edition of Snookhaven Country. Myself, Stu Alexander, kicking this edition off. That was Big and Rich and Save a Horse, Ride a Cowboy. 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

playing you the best country across the decades, all the hits, new releases, album cuts, classic country too. Next up, Brothers Osborne, and it ain't my fault. A little bit of honky-tonking and rocking out, and we're going to take it up, we're going to take it down, we're going to take it around the corner, and then we're going to pack it up and just have a little fun.

Brand new from Riley Green, Think As You Drunk, a tribute and an homage to Toby Keith. And that was Toby Keith, I Love This Bar. You're listening to Snookhaven Country, myself, Charlie Alexander, playing you all the hits, new releases, album cuts, classic country tune. 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

That's Reba McEntire, Miranda Lambert and Lainey Wilson. And Trailblazer, you're listening to Snookhaven Country. Myself, Joe Alexander. The next five songs are all brand new, so kick back and relax and enjoy some brand new country. First up, 49 Winchester from their brand new album, and this is called The Window.

That's Alyssa Bonagura and I Wanna Go. That's taken from a brand new album, America's Backroads. Before that, you heard 49 Winchester and The Window. And now, got a brand new song from Tim McGraw. Bring you all the hits, new releases, album cuts, classic country, back-to-back country. That's what you need.

bringing you some brand new country music there. That was Cody Johnson featuring Brothers Osborne, and that's called Foolproof. Before that, we had Over and Over, brand new from Little Big Town, Song for America, Tim McGraw. Before that, I Want to Go, Alyssa Bonagura, and 49 Winchester, The Window. I'm going to take a little trip back to a classic. You listen to Snookhaven Country, myself, Joe Alexander, bringing you the best country across the decades. This is Carrie Underwood's.

0: taken from her debut album, Some Hearts. That was released in 2005. That track hit country radio in August 2006 and became a massive crossover hit. And that is a classic country tune. Next up, this is Randy Houser.
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0: a sack top, cold beer, and country music. And that's what we've got for you. 2 hours of great country music every Sunday right here in Snookhaven Country. This is a band called Alabama 3, and hello, I'm Johnny Cash.
1: My daddy, he was a gambler, abandoned mama when I was 4. All he left us was his old gramophone player, his 45 records.

That's brand new from Kyle Daniel. That's called Hard Travelling Man. Do you like your country like that? 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

Jason Scott and the High Heat, Highway Robbery. You're listening to Snookhaven Country, myself, Stry Alexander. Honky Tonkin' with Kezia Gill.

Combs and Beer, Never Broke My Heart. Looking forward to seeing him in a few short weeks on his UK and European tour. Was very fortunate to see Luke Combs many years ago as an opener, and then with him and Ashton McBride, I think I've mentioned this before, the ticket price was something like £16, which was incredible. Looking forward to seeing him on his stadium tour. Just announced the tour as well. Tyler Braden, this is More Than a Prayer.

That's the band Lula. That song's called Low. That band's new to me, but they sound very much like the Civil Wars, and that's a compliment. Civil Wars were an excellent band. Sadly, no more. Carrying on with the great sound that is country. This is Whitey Morgan in the 78s.

Miranda Lambert and Geraldine, that's it for another edition of Snoot Haven Country. Going to leave you the classic Alan Jackson, There Goes. We'll see you next time for another 2 hours of Snoot Haven Country, bring you the best country across the decades, all the hits, new releases, album cuts, classic country too. Till then, please, please, keep it country.

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1: Hello. Good evening. You are looking stupendous tonight. I've no idea what that means, but I'll tell you what, have we got a show for you this evening on Sunday Late and Live. The team are assembled, coming to you shortly. Jess is getting into tiptoe in terms of telly. Simon's got more on the iconic children's character in Hot Water in terms of that there showbiz. And on the quirk front, our Col is revealing some dead, unsexy undies. The mind boggles. You're very much part of the show tonight. Get involved. Studio at sundaylateinlive.uk. WhatsApp or text me. And the team, 07588 688 645, or via the socials at Sunday Late Live. Remember, your 11s is tonight. We're heading to Blackpool. Oh, it's raining there tonight. Louise Reese, it is your choice tonight from 11. Tom Joplin in Folkestone. Oh, blimey. You picked a lady that I know a friend of mine is absolutely obsessed with in terms of that, their long player. Oh, and it's that jingle again.

0: Sunday, late and live. Oh, and it is late on a Sunday and it's live. So we're doing well, aren't we, so far? Good evening. Good evening. This is Les. Thank you to Lady Gaga for a wonderful opening. And we head towards Calvin Harris's new song with Jazzy soon. And good evening. Good evening, team. Are we all well this evening?
1: Hello.
2: Hello.
3: We're all fine. Good. Thank you.
0: Very good. And we'll start with you, Cole, because, of course, you had a week off in Devon, and now you've been a week on the rails. Yeah. How's it been? Have you been doing any late shifts, or have you been doing days, or what?
1: It's been mega late shifts. You know, weather-wise, really lucked out, of course, on that week off, on that half term. It was absolutely glorious. This week, good. We seem to have completely foregone summer. We've gone straight into autumn.
0: Yeah.
1: So are you looking forward to Christmas?
0: Oh, to be honest with you, I've just bought Easter eggs. I've done very well indeed. Now, of course, with us being all around the country, I'm in Manchester, Cole's in Devon. There is lovely Simon on the Dorset coast, and our Jess is in the northeast in Whitley Bay. Cole, I know that you've obviously had a week of work, but can I just ask you, when you were in your dating days, did anybody ever accuse you of catfishing them?
1: Don't think that was ever a thing in my day.
0: Oh, really? Well, of course.
1: I mean, when you used to meet people for the tea dance, you know, you used to ask for your paramour's hand. I don't think it ever occurred to anybody.
0: Using the white gloves, of course. Those are very important. No, this
1: Someone
0: week...
1: was courting.
0: Oh, yeah. Well, there you go. No, this week I had a bit of a dating... how could we call it? An issue. Basically agreed to meet somebody. First thing that they said to me after they got lost initially was, oh, I didn't know I'd been catfished.
1: Oh, rude.
0: I know, very rude indeed.
1: You're not still sending those pictures of George Clooney, though, are you?
0: No, Hattie Jakes.
4: Oh, God.
0: It was an absolute nightmare because, of course, we'd exchanged photos, naturally face ones. We'd exchanged photos already, and then I was like, what makes you think I've catfished you? And I was very annoyed, you know, very annoyed indeed. Anyway, I soon gave them marching orders. Thanks for ringing, I said, and bog off. I wasn't a happy bunny at all. I'm sure it's happened to you, though, Jess, hasn't it? You know, people don't presume you are the person that you are, you know, being such a major media celebrity.
3: No, do you know, I don't normally have that... And to be fair, I don't really meet that many people.
0: Oh.
3: I just stay in a cupboard.
0: Stay under a rock.
3: I'm sure they'd be equally shocked and alarmed by... I probably would use a rather older photo, to be fair.
0: An older photo. Right, yeah, I get you. And, of course, Simon, you've got to put the drawbridge down first. To allow them in.
2: No, not anymore, no. But the photographs I use, the sepia ones, you know, the ones from the Victorian age. So.
0: Yeah, a little black and white. Yeah, always goes down well. And how have things been for you, Jess, in the Northeast, in the world of edumacation? I take it it's not been half term this week, has it? No?
3: Mm-hmm. No. We've had a week back. So we had a training day on Monday, all very full on. So that was fun. Ooh. And then 4 day weeks sometimes feel longer than 5 day weeks. But anyway, it's all been fine. We've had trips out. Year four have been swimming and planning some affairs and all sorts. So, oh yes, it's all marvellous.
0: Oh, I bet. And what about on the Dorset coast, around the beautiful coastline of Weymouth? How's it been for you, Simon? Have you been up to much? Have you been working from home?
2: I have done a bit of working from home, yes, but I have also been in the office, and there's a project on the go at the moment. It's an IT project. And the problem with IT projects is you have to deal with the Luddites. We have to deal with the no, we're not having any changes. Oh, no, can't deal with IT changes. Just leave it as it is.
0: Yeah.
2: Can't cope.
0: I see.
2: Very boring.
0: Is this the people in IT?
2: No, these are the people that don't know how to use IT.
0: Oh, I see. Oh, the users. That's yes. what you're talking about. Right,
2: yes,
0: okay.
2: The users.
0: Yeah, you see, the thing is, Simon, human beings don't like change.
2: Well, some of them don't.
0: Some of them don't like change. And, of course, all they want to hear is turn it off. And turn it back on again. Because it works every time, doesn't it, Jess? When you do it. Yeah. Mm.
3: Absolutely. Or Control Alt Delete. That seems to work very well.
0: I do that with all of my emails. Even
2: do you know
0: if
2: the
0: important.
2: Do you know the only situation where turn it off and on again doesn't work?
0: Go on.
2: When you haven't got a power cable connected.
0: Oh, yeah, Jess knows all about that. Yeah.
3: I do.
0: Yes.
3: Yes,
0: that's
3: it's
0: right.
3: very important to have a power cable. It's a good job I told you that, wasn't it, Simon? Otherwise, you'd have a screen to work.
2: Yes. Mm,
0: you'd have been staring at a blank monitor for a long period of time. How terrible.
2: But, you know, compared to some of the people I work with, Jess, you're an expert.
3: I'm sure I am. I'm very advanced.
0: A subject matter expert when it comes down to it, Simon. You need to consult her for everything that you need in that department.
2: Absolutely.
0: Completely. Oh, and by the way, can I just mention, because of course, all of the Sunday Late Night Live team is a big family, and one of the people that was part of our family for a long, long time is producer Richard. And I'd just like to send him a huge hug because he lost his pussy this week, Orson, after 20 years together. So anyway, we're sending our love. And we're sending our heartfelt condolences. I know that Orson was very close to you, and we hope maybe there might be another one, because we know how much you like the cat, in that respect. But yes, sending lots of love and from everybody here at Sunday Late and Live.

0: How you doing? Oh, good. Sunday Late and Live. Hello. It's only me here and they there and we and... Oh, no, don't say that. That's probably not a good idea. Do you know something? I've been very busy this week. There's been loads going on. Of course, we're heading into FIFA World Cup week, if you're a football fan.
1: I've got Brazil in the sweepstakes, you know.
0: Oh, what, the sweepstake at work? We haven't done ours yet. Oh, hang on a minute. Yes, we have. There was a notice put up, and I've not paid any attention to it at work. Oh, well, never mind. Doesn't matter, does it? I didn't want to win some chocolates anyway. I'm a diabetic. But of course, it all starts, what, on Thursday? So 11th of June to the 19th of July, 16 cities hosting, 11 in the USA, 3 in Mexico. I think Mexico starts things off on Thursday, if I remember rightly, and 2 in Canada. One of the really good things, though, is the hospitality business, which so desperately needs a boost. I've seen posters all over at local pubs and bars and stuff like that saying, oh, yes, the matches are on. And I went, where's the bingo? Is there no bingo? Is there no bingo going on? But anyway. Oh, and the other interesting thing is, Iran, the Iranian team have been given World Cup visas as well this week to be able to take part. So if you're a big sports fan, enjoy. Oh, and I'll also tell you, in a while, I've been booking a trip. A trip to the Norwegian fjords. Oh, very nice. Very nice. And anyway, more on that in a bit. So, showbiz. Simon, what are we talking about this hour?
2: Well, we are talking about an iconic kids character.
0: Oh, yeah.
2: And this is the story that you were talking about World Cup fever. There's also National Basketball League fever in America. Yes, there is. New York City's been lit up with excitement as its beloved New York Knicks compete in the NBA finals.
0: By the way, is this where Trump has actually displaced all the fans? Because normally they congregated at a certain place, and because of all the restrictions, you know, and traffic restrictions and road closures, etc., to do with the 250th celebrations. They're not allowed to go to the place where they normally congregate. They're not very
2: well.
0: Happy.
2: I wouldn't say Donald Trump was an iconic kids character, but we can go there if
0: you
2: want.
0: No, I'd rather not.
2: But no, one New Yorker's failure to endorse his home team has landed him in hot water with the Knicks fans. So this is Elmo, the famous red puppet from Sesame Street.
0: Oh, really?
2: Who's a New Yorker. Oh, and dear. He posted on X, because, of course, like all good children's iconic characters, they have their own X account. He posted on X about the finals earlier this week, and he said, Elmo hopes both teams have fun. You didn't know I voiced Elmo, did you?
0: Sorry, was that an attempt? Uncanny, I thought it was in the room.
2: And of course, Sesame Street, the fictional Sesame Street, is located in Manhattan.
0: Of course.
2: Now, some fans are incensed at what they call fence-sitting. Traitor! Traitor, just one wrote online. Because the Knicks are currently winning a best-of-seven-game series against the San Antonio Spurs for the championship.
0: Right.
2: It's the first time the team has made it to the finals since 1999. So New Yorkers have been celebrating in the streets and at raucous bar parties, especially after the Knicks beat the Spurs in the first game of the series this week. Now, support for the team is the most populous U.S. city. In the most populous U.S. city is widespread, so fans won't let Elmo forget this.
0: Oh,
2: dozens of viral tweets hurling expletives at Elmo popped up after the children's character made this post. Even New York City government agencies are hopping on the hate train. The New York City Police Department took a shot at the red puppet, comparing him to the Elmo impersonators who greet tourists in costumes in Times Square.
1: I'm sorry, I've had to mute because I'm saying grown-up words in my head. for the love of the Lord.
2: They take it very seriously. Oh, dear. The city's transportation department threatened to take down the official Sesame Street sign installed in Upper Manhattan under former Mayor Bill de Blasio.
0: God's sake. I mean, you know, get a life. But what's the matter with people?
2: What's the matter with people? Elmo first appeared on Sesame Street back in 1980. He's looking good on his age. Known for promoting kindness and unity, you see. That's why he didn't want to take sides. Mm-hmm. He's had his fair share of tussles on social media, though, in the past. About 4 years ago, there was a long-running

0: backing the team as their finals continues. Don't rub up the Knicks fans the wrong way.
1: Don't rub up anybody, for that matter.
0: Well, no.
1: And I've actually made a very grave mistake because I've just had to do a quick Google search because I thought Elmo was Gonzo.
0: No,
1: from,
0: that's the Muppets.
1: From the Muppet Show.
2: Yes.
1: I was looking and I was thinking, I'm sure that Elmo doesn't sound like that. I thought he sounded slightly different, but then I'd got the wrong show. I must admit, I wasn't a massive, massive fan of Sesame Street. I loved the Muppet Show because, I don't know about anybody else on the team, but the two guys that are in the royal box remind me of basically most of us on this show.
0: Because we're
1: all the same. You see, that's what it is. Anyway, well, let's hope Elmo, or should we say, if he's sainted, he could be Saint Elmo. Oh, there we go. That's right. Are you all right? You're not sucking from a balloon or anything, Simon, are you?
2: No.

0: Sunday, late and live. You're very welcome to us. This is Les. Thanks for the messages so far, by the way. WhatsApp or text 07588 688 645. Oh, do you know, I'll tell you what I was really saddened by this week, and that was to hear of the passing of the wonderful, wonderful actor Anthony Head.
1: Mm.

0: Oh, do you know? I mean, I know that a lot of people don't ever mention Little Britain anymore, but when he played the Prime Minister. With Sebastian.
1: Oh, he was brilliant.
0: He was absolutely brilliant. But of course, you might remember him as Rupert Giles in Buffy the Vampire Slayer.
2: Yes.
0: Ted Lasso, of course, he was in that as well. And Harlan Coben, who is a genius when it comes to producing, writing. He paid him the loveliest tribute this week on socials, as well as many, many, many others who absolutely loved him. And, you know, I was doing a bit of a trawl on the Tinterweb, and I found this rather interesting clip. He loves ironing, or should I say he loved ironing very much so.
3: I'm the only person in our house that does the ironing, really, because I'm better at it than the others. In fact, I think it's just a ruse. I think it's just that they go, no, I can't do it. We need to do it. If it was the wind was getting under it, and he was, that would just annoy me, you see.
0: Now, I'm not quite sure what he means if the wind was getting under it.
2: Ironing technique. It's
0: exactly. But yes, he was a big, big ironing fan. Like you, Jess. I know that you're out with your iron all the time.
1: I live for it.
0: I live for it. But yes, he was quite a big loss, actually, to a lot of people this week. And sad to hear. And the other thing, of course, I read up on, it's not long since his good lady passed away as well. So anyway, condolences from everybody here at Sunday Late and Live. Now, I've got my plans in place for my jolly days for later on this year. And I've already revealed, haven't I, that I'm planning on going to Norway, as most English people say. And I'll tell you the reason why I plan to go to the go through the Arctic Circle, which would be very good. And also, I want to see the Northern Lights, but the fjords of Norway is one of the things that I'm very, very interested in. But I did come across something which I thought might be quite useful to know, because if anybody isn't or hasn't booked anywhere in Europe later on this year, does everybody know about the Etias by any chance?
2: Isn't that a football ground?
0: That's right. It's in Manchester. Yeah, just down the road from me, the Etias. No, the Etias is the European Travel Information and Authorization System, and it starts in Q4 of this year. So I had to work that out, by the way, because I'm very bad at algebra. Q4 is October, November and December. So I'm making the presumption it starts in October. But you need to register for this. What's the scheme that they've got in America that you've got to fill out? You know, when you want to go over there, there's something.
2: Visa.
0: But there is a system over there. But anyway, if you're thinking of going to Europe and you're a Brit and you've got a UK passport, just bear in mind this Etias thing that's going to be happening. But it was in typical Les Gunn style. As I was looking at train timetables for a particularly beautiful train trip, I got the unfortunate message, this service is replaced by a replacement bus. So I unfortunately will not be able to do part of that journey. So I've had to sort of think of hot air balloons. I've had to think of flying, but I am going to go on a ship as well, that will cover the fjords, which I'm really looking forward to. So, yes, Norway, here I come. Aren't they very big into, like, Sweden, into Eurovision as well, Simon?
2: Norway. They are.
0: Yes. I'm very... but it's not Norway, I'm right in thinking, that have Lederhosen, is it?
2: German. That's Austria.
0: Is it Austria? Yeah, yes. Wrong country. Wrong country.
2: Not even Scandinavia, Liz.
0: Oh, right. Well, thank you. Well, I'll be honest with you. I'm going to be very big in the Nordics. I really am. Because I'm going
2: to... You have to go shopping then, won't you?
0: That's right. I'll need a lot of padding, to be honest with you.
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Oh, oh, do you know, I'm just so, I can't believe it. Have I managed to squeeze an extra song into Sunday Late and Live? I think I have. Cole's up shortly. He's just stirring his coffee at the moment, to be honest with you. And I tell you what, gold, Spandau Ballet first.

0: Sunday Late and Live, and it is Gold Spandau Ballet as we head towards a bit of telly with Jess. Oh, you know, Carl, we were talking earlier on about me being, well, accused of being a catfish. What about all that business with fish and chips this week? Well, a percentage of fish, apparently, in a report is said to be catfish. Have you not heard about? Oh, it's
1: delicious, crispy catfish.
0: Yeah. But a bit later on, after 11, we shall talk about the very subject of food and fish and chips. But
1: have you ever been palmed off with pollock?
0: It's to be honest with you, there's been a lot of pollocks in my life. There really has. Anyway, from pollocks to undies, what's all this about?
1: Yes, I thought we'd talk some knickers today.
0: Oh, well,
1: all sorts of things that, you know, you're unmentionables when you're wearing them. I mean, do you wear them? Do you buy them for comfort? Do you buy them for fashion? Or do you buy them because when they're revealed to your catfish date that they swoon in front of you?
0: No, I buy them to keep everything in.
1: Oh, right. Apple catchers.
0: Yes. Very, very much. No, I kind of look at them. If I like the look of them and the aesthetics, you see, I don't like a white Y front. If you get my drift.
1: Just in case.
0: No, there's nothing. You don't want anything revealing there in that respect. But I do
1: in
0: love
1: the warm weather when you sit down, you stand up and it's like a bingo blotter.
0: That's the one. But I do love a snug boxer.
1: Oh, yes.
0: Yes. Anyway, where are you going with this then?
1: Well, imagine if somebody revealed their unmentionables in front of you and adorned on the knickers was a rat.
0: Eh?
1: How would you feel if you saw that?
0: Like a real rat.
1: A real rat, but not even a living one.
0: Ooh.
1: Not that that necessarily makes it any better.
0: Are we talking knicker taxidermy here of some kind?
1: Knicker taxidermy, yes. It's the latest thing in Australian pant fashion. And it's going down a treat. Yes,
0: is
1: it's
0: it
1: basically
0: really?
1: Mm-hmm. Ladies' lingerie, but with flattened out taxidermied rats on the front.
0: Oh, no. What, you mean, is this particularly ladies' fashion?
1: Oh, yes. I mean, I can't see anything that's got any gents' collection in case you're thinking of buying any.
0: Well, no. I mean, so many things spring to mind.
1: It's vile, isn't it? It was basically done as a sort of an arty project by a boutique in Australia that's got the really appealing name of Rat Oddity Gizzard.
0: Gizzard. Isn't gizzard the thing at the front of the turkey's... You know, gobble gobble, if you get my drift.
1: Oh.
0: Is it called a gizzard?
1: Got a different name, I think.
0: Oh, right, okay.
1: Oh, gonna have to look that up. What they did, they got this sort of flattened out taxidermied rat and popped it on the front of these pants for these ladies and went on Instagram with it and inundated with orders.
0: Really?
1: So if you've got a spare 100 quid, for that is how much the dead rat knickers cost, then you too, in your little pant drawer, could have a selection of what they call lingerats.
0: Oh, no, it doesn't. So you say they flatten them out?
1: Yeah. So you know, basically, it's not like still full of bits and pieces or whatever. It's not like you've got like a fully formed rat that looks like it's nesting, as it were.
0: I just can't.
1: It look a bit like, how would you describe it? I suppose it's got, you know, you can see the head and then the rest of it's kind of like arms and legs out, a bit like a flying fox, a bit like a bat.
0: So are they like sewn on? They don't sew them on while you stood there, do they?
1: I'll just send the cat out to go and get one. the thing beneath the beak on a turkey is called a wattle.
0: I was looking up gizzard, basically, the highly muscular, thick-walled pouch. Found in the digestive...
1: That's one for your profile.
0: Yes, found in the digestive tract of birds, reptiles and some invertebrates. We're like a walking encyclopedia.
1: Oh, isn't it? We're in spring watch season.
0: Exactly. So what are they called again, these things? Something rats, did you say?
1: Lingerats. With a very clever play on the word lingerie.
0: I think we need something pictorial. You'll have to send the group a picture of these so that we can muse over said rat. I wonder if any of them would be called Roland. What a lovely Roland you've got there.
1: I'm wearing my Roland pants.
0: That's right. Still, if it's clusters, and I'm holding up my two fingers on each hand at the moment. I've only got two. basically, pulling the fingers down and going, you know, if they're calling it fashion sorts, we wish them well.
1: I mean, I've reached the age where I get, wary if anything's got too much of a pattern on.
0: Oh.
1: I just think, oh, that doesn't look like an age-appropriate pant.
0: I've not been panting for a while in that respect. But anyway, there we go. So, first bit of quirk out of the way here at Sunday Late in Live. Telly on the way. We'll do some more of the queue in the next hour.

0: Ah, lovely George Ezra, whose birthday it is today. So happy birthday, George. Have a lovely...
1: I'm sure that'll look amazing.
0: I've no idea. I thought I sounded more Bridgerton, but clearly not. But George, very lovely in those clouds up there, because, of course, you've got to look up when you talk to him. He's very tall indeed, but what a wonderful musician. And, hope it's a great birthday. Of course, he will be listening to Sunday.
2: Of course.
0: Late and live. I'm absolutely... Yeah. Anyway, we head towards R11s. Is very much looking forward to that, of course, from the place where there's the lovely tower and the tower ballroom. We're heading to Blackpool for that very soon. Telly now. Oh, well, I've got to tell you, Jess, that this particular production has created so much chatter at work. Because there's people for it, there's people against it, there's people that say, why's it been done? But I tell you what, I'm glued, absolutely glued to it. It's something
1: well,
0: else.
1: I hadn't, yes, I hadn't watched it, and then you kept banging on about it.
0: Oh.
1: So I thought, oh, I'll give it a go.
0: Free choice.
1: And, I don't mind it. I mean, I'm really enjoying it. So has there been two on now, or has the third one been on and I've not
2: just
1: seen
2: two.
1: It yet?
0: No. And I think the third was on tonight, wasn't it? I think the third is on tonight.
1: Oh, but we're far too busy.
0: And we're far too busy. But somebody mentioned to me at work today that apparently after this one tonight, all the rest are released. To actually watch. So we're talking about Tiptoe, aren't we?
1: Oh. We are. Oh. And it's a Russell T Davies offering, and blimey, the gloves are off, aren't they? He has got some messages to give, and they all came spilling out in the first episode. It's quite the roller coaster, but dark and funny at the same time. So we have Alan Cumming, and we have the other fella, David Morrissey. And they are neighbours who, up to now, they've lived next door to each other. I only know this from reading the review. I don't know whether it actually explained it. But they've lived next door to each other for 14 years and only sort of nod to each other and say hello.
0: Yeah.
1: But it's a weird old start, because the very start of the first episode, you hear all hollering and whooping and lordy bees. Mm. And there is a body dangling from a lamppost, not to put too fine a point on it. And then we go 10 days previously.
0: Before,
1: we find out, yes. But it's marvellous, because we see Alan Cumming has to actually speak to his neighbour, because, bless him, he's had a bit of a night with a young fellow and has had a marvellous time, but he wakes up and he's just about to make him coffee, and then this lad does a runner with his laptop, and Alan follows him out to the street wearing not very much at all.
0: Well, I've got to say, I thought when I saw that, because, of course, you've got to look twice, if you know what I mean. I didn't realise he had flesh-coloured pants on. Because I looked and I went, hang on a minute, is he completely Starkers? But it turned out he wasn't. Thank goodness.
1: No, he wasn't. But they were very flesh-coloured, weren't they?
0: They were
1: very brief. Mm,
0: yes.
1: So he is, he's out there and proud, isn't he? He has a bar.
0: Yes.
1: Called the Spit and Polish, which is full of fabulous characters. We have drag, we've just got the whole nine yards in there. Anyway, the guy next door, David Morrissey, who is really good, isn't he, at playing these really sort of dark, deadpan characters who don't give a lot away. Anyway, poor old Alan, in his flesh-coloured briefs, gets locked out, because he goes running after this fit bloke with a laptop, and his door goes click. We've all been there, haven't we? Semi-naked in the street, following, running after a one-night stand.
0: I'll be honest with you. I was the one with a laptop. But
1: what are you normally without bottoms on, Simon? Are you completely starkers?
2: I've never been caught out in the street like that. That's what I'm saying.
0: That's right. He's always very careful. He always puts.
1: You haven't lived.
0: Spare key under the plant.
2: I always
0: pot.
2: Put my smoking jacket on beforehand.
1: Oh, a purple lamé. So he has to go next door because he's locked himself out, and his neighbour eventually, under duress, lets him use his phone to call Leo's best friend.
0: Yes.
1: Who then comes and rescues him. And then after this, this neighbour, bless him, seems to sort of very much lodge himself into Leo's life. He comes round and fits a key lock for him. And then... because he asks if he should have a spare key. And then the mystery's growing, isn't it? Because without giving too much away, Leo starts to notice that things in his house have been moving and doesn't quite understand why. So we don't know whether David has, the neighbour has started letting himself in. But the characters at the bar are fabulous. But there's all sorts of, I mean, if you are not politically minded or don't like to have things thrown in your face, I'd sit with a cushion in front of your face, because Russell really goes at it. He has his say on transgender people. He has his chat on refugees. He has his chat on how small people's rooms are that they rent. And, oh, blimey, it's a cascade of that. But there are some fantastically comedic moments when Z wants to move out of her flat because the Polish blokes there are being really mean.
0: Yes.
1: And because she's transgender. And they're being really awful to her, so they all turn up at the flat, ready to strip all of her stuff out and take all of her stuff, and then the Polish lads arrive, and well, it's just madness ensues, and a gun comes out. It's all fabulously marvellous stuff. So it's dark, it's comedic, it's funny, and it's. It makes you feel a bit good, really, at times. Have you got a clip?
0: I do.
3: This is Leo, my gay neighbour. Oh, that's not offensive. Well, it is. So watch it.
4: I used to walk into a room and just go, ta-da! Now I tiptoe, just in case.
3: It's like it creeps through the walls.
5: He's a homosexual man choosing to live 10 feet away from two healthy lads.
3: So we've fought to be seen. What if they see us and they still don't like us?
6: Do you know why I went there? To get away from you!
3: You go online and every other face is a man in lipstick because you are making it normal for children.
5: You know what this is? It's a new dark age.
3: You believe anything online? Why don't you believe me? Get out of my house.
7: You not touch them.
3: No! What have you done to it?
5: You failed him, Clive.
0: Do you know what's interesting is, as much as it's dark, there is a lot in there about the whole scenario of coming out, the whole scenario of how families treat their offspring when it comes to, you know, their feelings about their sexuality, whatever that sexuality may be. But like you said, Jess, he's brought literally everything out to the fore for discussion. And we've had some really interesting discussions at work this week about people that are for it, people that found it uncomfortable, people that found it hilarious in places. But it really is. It is a complete roller coaster, isn't it?
1: I think I felt all of those. There were parts where I did feel uncomfortable, not because I disagreed, but just because it was like right in your face. And I thought, oh my goodness, did they really just say that? But I don't know. I think David Morrissey's character is, well, I thought he was going to become, because he'd spent time at the bar, he's going to quite realise that everybody is just the same and become quite an advocate. But I don't think he is. I think there's more to come out with him. I think the five episodes.
0: Yeah.
1: literally take you back to 10 days before and take you right up to present day. So it's going to be one of those that you sort of, even though it's another episode, it's really closely tied to it. So get it on. Lots of melons. Can't think of how many of what, but watch it.
0: Oh,
1: on Channel 4.
0: There we are. Tiptoe, Channel 4. And we'll do more telly in the next hour. Oh, 11's is up next.

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3: 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Anyway, thank you for getting in touch, by the way. We love it when you message us. And it's been pretty busy again on the WhatsApp and text to 07588 688 645. Hello, Les and the team. I am Drew Nixon from Jarrow, and I'd like to say hello to my pals, Simon and Foxy. We're listening to you live at the moment. How very nice. Sarah Morell in Cleethorpes, hello. Lovely message from you. Oh, a crisp fan. Oh, Jess, love you. Marge Granger in Telford in Shropshire said, it's my third time listening. Would you like a medal? Thank you. Good to hear from you. Liam and Mark in Enfield listening, say loving the show. Oh, you love Tiptoe as well. I bet you do. Andrea Darby in Gloucester, thank you for your message on the email to studio@sundaylateandlive.uk. Via the socials, Naomi Mills in Swansea says absolutely glued to the show. And if I can't catch it live, I love it on the podcast. Good for you. Gareth Keeling in Southend, lovely to hear from you, and thank you for your message. He said, I've just got off the A13. Oh, how lovely. It's like a bingo scorecard. Marie Rudd in Havant, Hampshire, good to hear from you. And Daisy and Frank James in Thornaby-on-Tees would like to say good evening. How very polite. So, we're heading to Blackpool. Louise Reese, it is your 11s tonight, and what a choice. Starting off with Simply Red, and then we get a bit of Bare Naked Ladies, if you please.
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0: What a choice. Bare naked ladies. Ooh. and 1 week and simply read Money's Too Tight to Mention. Brilliant choice from Louise in Blackpool. And I tell you what, Tom Joplin from Folkestone. Oh, you've got some Kylie coming soon. Kylie. Oh, Simon, you'll be very happy, Kylie. Very happy indeed. And talking of female artists, by the way, I can't believe this. It only seems like, you know, 5 minutes ago that we were talking about Taylor Swift Eras Tour, or Eras.
1: Eras.
0: The Eras Tour. Well, basically, it's 2 years since she kicked that off in the UK at Edinburgh Murrayfield. 2 years? What's going on with the time? Oh, blimey, everything's getting shriveled. It really is. Actually, talking of shriveling, before we do the showbiz, I moisturise quite a lot. And Jess, do you moisturise? Are you a moisturising kind of religiously? Mm. Yeah. Well, I've started this sort of new regime whereby I basically moisturise my head as well. As well as my face, because I've got very little hair. And it's quite refreshing. It's quite refreshing, you know, the way that I do it and stuff. I almost turn myself on.
2: What do you use, Stork SP?
0: That's right, a bit of Marge. It works very well. Anyway, let's move on, because we've got more quirk and more telly coming your way this hour here at Sunday Late and Live. Showbiz, though. Oh, we're not talking about Eurovision again.
2: No. Well, as you know, I hardly ever talk about Eurovision, do I? Very, very rarely.
0: No.
2: But no, I just thought this was quite an interesting story that I saw this week. Oh. Get rid of that.
0: Yeah.
2: It's the Eurovision Song Contest winner this year, Dara, says that she actually wanted to quit the competition twice before it actually took place. Of course, she went on to win, of course, for Bulgaria. That was their first ever victory. But she apparently considered dropping out to protect her mental health.
0: Really?
2: Yeah. So she was apparently left shaking in her bed when she was announced as her country's act. Because, as you know, all the countries, they have their own ways of picking their artist. Yeah. You know, they either have a selection show or the broadcaster picks some rando. So she was picked. And, she was announced. And she was kind of worried because she had got newly diagnosed ADHD.
0: Oh.
2: And she thought that this would be, as you would expect, rather exacerbated by participating in front of, you know, 10,000 people in Vienna and hundreds of millions of people watching on the TV. Now, she did do it, and she won the contest by a record-breaking margin in May, despite this initial feeling of concern. And she was also more than an outside favourite as well. As polished as it was quirky, her performance was packed with personality and one of the sharpest hooks to ever sink its claws into the contest with this winning song. But the historic win for Bulgaria may never have happened had its star followed through with this plan to quit. "The first time I said no," she said, "because there were some things that I wasn't okay with in the contract." Well, that's fair enough, you know.
0: Good
2: businesswoman. Mm. But as an already established artist, problems started to stack up when she was announced as for the first Eurovision entry for Bulgaria since 2022. She said, "I immediately felt like I did something bad, that I'm not worthy," she said.
0: "Really?
2: I didn't want to risk my mental health to such a degree that I couldn't heal it." But of course, Eurovision is infamous as a bit of a wild ride for performers. They are required to navigate an increasingly political narrative, a packed schedule, you know, lots of media appearances, and of course, the vast audience.
0: Yeah.
2: And in fact, when Graham Norton asked Ollie Alexander what advice he'd give acts based on his experience a couple of years ago, Ollie's reply was quite telling. He said, "Get yourself a really good therapist."
0: Well, so, yeah, you can imagine, but isn't it generally accepted that those that have a flair for this kind of thing maybe on the spectrum, because I'm sure that I've heard the conversation quite a few times that geniuses in life, you know, creatives, etc., generally have some element of the spectrum about them. So, I mean, it's great in a way that you know, Dara's been sort of riding the wave, as it were, but you would certainly hope that that would then create further goodness in terms of, you know, them performing and also maybe writing as well. And is there an album, by the way, I meant to ask you?
2: There's always an album of all the Eurovision entries, yes. Of course, right. I have that. But, I mean, Dara did get a therapist. Actually, she did take Ollie Alexander's advice. She got a therapist, and professional help that she received after her ADHD diagnosis did prepare her for the contest.
0: Oh, good.
2: So there was breathing exercises, drawing, journaling, meditation helped her to relax and keep her centred. But, of course, Eurovision is so big, she says, the biggest thing that artists can do. I've never felt more calm on stage thanks to the exercises, thanks to the therapy that I took beforehand. And Vienna saved its biggest moment for Dara until last thing on the night, one of the most emphatic wins in Eurovision history. Very exciting voting. And then when she went back to Bulgaria, the ticker tape had barely settled in Austria before the national broadcaster said, right, we're going to be holding next year's event here in the capital of Bulgaria, Sofia. Aww. And Dara, when she went home, she was met by huge crowds as she returned, obviously lauded as a hero, and she's going to play a key role in, of course, the plans for next year. But I just thought it was nice that, you know, that it was a bit of a putting a human face on the story of, you know, the Eurovision win.
0: Yeah, and definitely. And it's not all about basically the pizzazz and the showbiz. It's about people.
2: Yes.
0: At the end of the day, and we were crap. I just thought, weren't we?
2: Sam.
0: We really weren't that good, honestly. Anyway, there we are. Sunday Late and Live, now that we've completely completely flawed our own act. Hopefully they'll get sorted out and get us a better one. Anyway, we'll head towards our long player. Oh, Sam and Olivia. Hello.

0: It's one of those songs that you just think on a summer's day, walking by the lake, throwing bread at the ducks, and then getting shouted at because you're not supposed to throw bread at the ducks. Not anymore. There we are. Sam Fender, Olivia Dean, Sunday Late and Live, Rain Me In. And by the way, talking of water, we are onto the subject of fish. I mentioned this earlier on, actually, with our Col, because I was very surprised to hear about this story that some fish that's been sold at chippies around the country could potentially be catfish or other fish. And hopefully not goldfish.
1: I think it's white. What other white fish?
0: Other white fish or carp? Carp.
1: Pollock.
0: Well, yes, actually, as I said to Carl earlier on, there's been a lot of pollocks in my life.

0: You know, I've been looking around. I've been looking around the southwest, the south coast, the southeast, and, you know, there it's very much a sort of more traditional fish and chips offering. Would that be fair to say, Simon? I mean, your local chippy, do they do anything, you know, a bit far out in terms of the kind of stuff they do?
1: What, like caviar, you mean?
0: Battered caviar.
1: it tends to be cod and haddock.
0: Well,
1: really.
0: Yes, tends to be cod and haddock. But of course, I think the Northerners, we are a bit of a hardy bunch, aren't we, Jess? Wouldn't you say?
2: Oh, yes.
0: Because we do like to we do like to push the boat out and spread the love when it comes.
1: You'll eat anything, scabby old eel.
0: When it comes to fish and chip shop. So, for example, of course, yeah, you know, traditional fish and chips. Pie, peas and chips, etc. What about battered pie in a balm? Battered pie in a balm. How would you feel about that, Simon?
1: No, that doesn't sound right. That doesn't sound right.
0: Really? A steak and kidney pie battered and then in a buttered roll. What about that, Simon? Is it something that appeals to you?
1: No.
0: What about...
1: That's a bit like a chicken in a turkey in a goat, isn't it, or something like that.
0: What about mushy pea fritters?
2: is that really a thing?
0: Yes, mushy pea.
2: Mushy
0: pea.
1: Rank.
2: How do they keep them? I'm worried about how they keep the mushy peas in a sort of fritter shape.
1: I'd be worried about how I'd keep them down.
2: They wouldn't be down, they'd be out.
0: They'd be out, you'd be forcing them out. But no, mushy pea fritters are a thing that you can actually get, and they ooze a bit of mushy pea out of them. You've got to be careful how you say that. And what about, this isn't a new one, battered kebab? Battered kebab meat.
1: I wouldn't say no to trying that.
0: Yes, battered kebab, that's a new one. Because, of course, you've got the usuals in Scotland, for example. If you want to go to Glasgow, you can have a battered Mars bar and stuff like that. And, of course, I think in the north, we're more used to having scraps. You know, little bits.
1: I know, I've seen you fighting outside the pub. But the thing is, do you have... because I have had this before in the Midlands, but it was a long time ago, and you don't tend to see it anymore. But I don't know whether in the north, do you have battered mushrooms in the chip shop?
0: Oh, you dirty cat.
2: Oh, no.
1: Oh, I love a battered mushroom.
0: Battered mushrooms? What are you playing at? It's the sacrilege. Absolute sacrilege. You fry your mushrooms and have them with a full English, for crying out loud. Battered mushrooms? Oh, no.
2: I don't know. I'd rather have a battered mushroom than a battered kebab.
0: Would you really? No. I mean, Simon will be telling us about halloumi next.
1: it's lovely with chilli jam.
0: But the other interesting thing is, and I've never seen this at any chip shop I've ever been to, why don't they do more sweet potato chips? Because I do like a good... Because if I've gone to a restaurant, you know, a burger joint or something like that, that's a bit more upmarket, you know, where they have a proper place setting, they've always said, would you like...
2: Cutlery.
0: Cutlery, that's right. And a door. Would you like, you know, sweet potato chips instead of normal curly fries or whatever they call them? But you never see them at the chippy, and I always think that's a bit of a shame, to be honest with you. I like the idea.
2: That's probably because the vast majority of the population would rather stick pins in their eyes, I would imagine.
0: Oh, you heathen. No, and the other thing, of course, is the variations of curry sauce. Because I didn't know this until I did a bit of research on it, but apparently the traditional British curry sauce at your chippy is a fruity one. Now, I thought it had a little bit more of an edge to it, and was, but apparently that's Irish curry sauce. And that's a bit different. But fruity curry sauce is not the same as you'd get at your local Chinese restaurant, for example. They're all slightly different powdered varieties, Simon, clearly. But I do like a good fruity one, don't you? It's don't you? I think it's always a good talking point, because I don't know about anybody else, but I'm absolutely bloody starving now. I'm off down the chip shop. Well, the thing is, battered halloumi is also a thing.
2: Yes,

0: please.
1: Aches, you dirty get. No, you see, the thing is, as a diabetic, I've got to tell you that halloumi, I can tell the salt in halloumi, and I don't know, it just doesn't sit well with me.
0: Especially after a big family-sized pack of Maltesers.
1: Exactly. Oh, Maltesers battered. Oh, what a great idea,
2: Oh,
1: Simon.
2: No. Oh, Maltesers are
1: Can you imagine
2: yuck.
1: That? Oh, yes. Yeah. Or even better, Quality Street battered. No.
0: No.
1: No, no, definitely not. Anyway.
2: You need to have a word with yourself.
1: I do frequently. Anyway, let's move on. Our long player, nearly said 11s, he's there. Long player tonight. Hello, Tom Joplin. He said, can you dig out, oh, listen to this, the Movers and Shakers alternative 12-inch mix of Kylie Minogue's Better the Devil You Know? Well, funnily enough, Tom, we can.
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0: with Les Gunn.
2: Now that was our attempt at getting with it on Sunday Late and Live. And I think we did pretty well,
3: with
2: Simon.
3: It. With it.
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3: always
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3: with it.
4: It
3: to be square.
2: Nice handful of plums and 1.5 cucumbers. Anyway, the mind boggles. This is the professional end of the...
3: Well.
2: Yeah. So, anyway. So,
3: stretching it a bit.
2: I had to sleep in a single bed. I thought I was going to capsize.
5: How did you all get in there?
2: I've been having a good clear out.
5: On the fibre. 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
2: 1975, and the video for it cost $5,000. Any thoughts on what it may be?
3: Bohemian Rhapsody?
2: Oh, God, I hate you. I see a little scaramouche. I need to make a 50-cent condom and a motorised version of me. See, Jess is pricking up her ears at this now. She'll probably be looking for it online on Vinted.
7: Les, I feel that that's one thing, one of the few things, but ladies or gentlemen, don't buy that off Vinted. Even if it says brand new with tags.
0: This is Sunday
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8: Greetings, loved ones. Let's take a journey.

0: It is Katy Perry, it is Snoop Dogg and California Girls, or California, actually, if you're proper English-like. Here at Sunday Late and Live, this is Les saying good evening. The team have all been beavering away, and we move to Quirk just ahead of our last bit of telly. Oh, last hour, the telly. Oh, tiptoe. Oh, anyway, might be a bit lighter in the course of the next 10 minutes, but tell you what, tiptoe, brilliant program. Anyway, enough about that. Quirk, well, this week and last week, very much so, I was toying with the idea of whether I should start driving again. But then the population said, no, don't do it, Les. Whether I should start driving again, because, of course, I quite like the look of all of the EVs now that you can get, and the whole cost effectiveness. Yes, you've got to pay your monthly amount, etc. But, you know, to charge them up and what mileage you get, I thought, oh, I might go for that. But then, Col, you came along with an even better idea, potentially.
1: Oh, yes. And I'm speaking as an EV evangelist, because I've been driving electric for a long time now, and I don't think I would ever go back.
0: But there's
1: a team of engineers in Utah. Oh. They've come up with an extremely efficient fossil fuel vehicle. And when you think about how much mileage you can get per gallon in the old days, do you remember? It used to be miles per gallon. I think they still do that over there.
0: MPG.
1: Well, you know, what is it? I don't know. 40, 50, or something like that.
0: What,
1: isn't
0: to
1: it?
0: The gallon?
1: 50, isn't it? To the gallon?
0: Oh, 12.
1: Well, when you used to drive your Range Rover around your estate. I know.
0: I'm sorry, my Hummer. My Hummer's always out for everybody.
1: We're back to the knickers again. This particular car, or rather vehicle, I mean, it's a funny looking thing, really, when you look at it. It looks like it's been designed by an 8-year-old. But this can do, a whopping 2,145 miles per gallon of fuel.
0: Is it a special gallon of fuel then? 2,000 what? Just over 2,000 miles?
1: It's an extremely light car. Carbon fibre body. So think Reliant Robin. But actually, it looks a lot better than that, really.
0: I've been in the back of one of them before.
1: There is a bit of a stipulation. The Robin's rocking, don't come knocking. It is a particularly special kind of car, and I don't think you'll be finding it in any showrooms near you soon. It's only weighs 49 kilos.
0: Eh?
1: I know.
0: 40, what, including the engine?
1: It's all stripped back. I mean, there is not an ounce that's wasted at all on this. So don't expect lots of Fandango frippery and lots of lovely adornments that we all expect in our cars these days.
0: Is
1: None
0: it
1: of that
0: made
1: nonsense.
0: From balsa wood?
1: No, it's carbon fibre.
0: Really?
1: Wow. Yeah. And it has an extremely tiny fuel tank. So even though it can, on paper, do 2,145 miles per gallon, you will find yourself filling up quite a lot, because the fuel tank is only 30 millilitres. Barely the size of a test tube.
0: Oh, 30 millilitres.
1: Could you put a pipette? 20 miles and then you have to refill.
0: Would you be kind enough to put a pipette of fuel in there, please, if you don't mind? No.
1: Can you imagine if you did have that here? Because you'd think, okay, so I can get 2,000 miles per gallon. What am I saving on fuel? Marvellousness. But if you're filling up every 20 miles, imagine how much you'd end up spending in Greggs.
0: Oh, imagine if you could get a car that runs on pasties. Oh, that! Can you imagine that? Three pies to the gallon. It would be absolutely wonderful. It really would. Pour this liquid in, and your pasty turns to mulch. God dear, don't go there.
1: And the other thing is, of course, weight in the car. On this particular car will affect performance. There's also quite a strict stipulation, bearing in mind the size of the driver's seat on this, that you can't be any taller than 5'4".
0: Oh.
1: And you can't weigh any more than 54 kilos.
0: Really?
1: Oh. Yeah.
0: Well, that's me. That's my left hand out. I don't think I'll do very well at all in that respect. So is this like, I take it this is like a university project. I mean, there's no plans to develop this, is there?
1: Oh, goodness me, no. It's just a test thing to see what they can do with bits of materials to make something move. But why they're still addicted to fossil fuels, I suppose it is in the US of A, so they really can't let that go anytime soon in any generation. generation ahead of us. But yes, it's just to test things out on a test track to see what they can do, how much they can squeeze out of a drop of old fossilized fish.
0: Yeah, fossil fish. Mm. Lovely. Oh, imagine this. Imagine the smell.
1: With the chips too, as you mentioned.
0: Yes, we talked about those earlier on. Anyway, there we go. More Quirk here at Sunday Late and Live every week with our Carl. And we head towards telly with Jess next.
2: She's in the trees. It's coming.

0: Oh, lovely Kate Bush. Not the one you always hear, and it's always nice to hear it here at Sunday Leighton Live, and lots of good music coming out just ahead of Artelli. Lola Young's doing the business over the next week around the UK. OMD, The Weeknd, there's Mika, Take That, of course, doing their big tour, and oh, she's very, very excited, aren't you? Very exciting indeed, yes. Amy McDonald, Paul Weller, Harry Styles, Tom Grennan. Download Festival's on this coming week as well. There's the Gotwood Festival and also Sheffield Dockfest, which is on, which is in its 33rd year, or 33th. Mm-hmm. 33rd year, the UK's leading documentary film festival. King's Birthday, Trooping the Colour as well. Anyway, enough about that because we're talking telly. And, well, if it wasn't about Rivals, it's about something else. Now, this is in its second series now, isn't it?
1: It is.
0: Yes.
1: I think I may have reviewed the first series.
0: You did. Very
1: yes,
0: much so.
1: And I really loved the first series. And the second series really does not disappoint. So in series one, the four seasons, basically, it's three lifelong middle-aged couples and they holiday, because they're American, they vacation each season of the year. So they see each other four times a year. And they've been doing it for decades. Mm. But then in series one, Nick, played by... Steve Carell.
0: Mm.
1: Him.
0: Yep.
1: Stuns the group by saying he's going to divorce his risk-averse wife, Anne, for a much younger woman called Jenny. And there's a chain of crises, secrets and tragedy across the four trips. So the big, massive thing that happened at this sort of end of the last one is Nick, Steve Carell, actually ends up dying in a car crash. It's awful. So, you know, you sort of think, oh, well, that's the end of that. But no. So we find ourselves in series two. And it's very odd because it is hilarious and it's a really sharp script. There's Colman Domingo.
0: Fabulous actor.
1: I love him.
0: He's brilliant.
1: And Will Forte as Jack, who's his husband. And Kerry Kenny Silver as Anne. Now, you might not recognise the name, but you will recognise the actor when she comes on. Anyway, so they are still... they're not really going to do these holidays anymore. Two of the couples really want to, but the third one, Anne... who now has no husband, feels a bit weird about it all, especially when her ex-husband or her late husband's bit on the side, as you were, is about to give birth.
0: Oh, yes.
1: Yes. So they all go away again for sort of this holiday that they think is going to continue until Anne actually says, not going to do this anymore.
0: No.
1: And so starts this really pent up, you know, people are keeping their feelings to themselves until it gets to boiling point and out they all come. So the couple, the man and the wife, they are having issues and that starts to come out. Oh, Colman Domingo and his husband are saying that they're super happy together, but the more, it's like an onion. Every holiday you see more and more layers are taken back and you see that there really is something going on. And it starts because the grief-stricken lot go up to scatter Nick's ashes from his favourite mountain. So that's why they're all together to start with. And you'd think it was really simple, but the first time they go up, there's a group of brownies.
0: Oh.
1: As in the small children, not just like some chocolate fudge affairs.
0: Mm.
1: So that doesn't work. Second time, everybody hates each other and they can't even you know, think about it, and somebody forgets the ashes.
0: Oh.
1: And the next time they go up, they end up hiding in a motel overnight because there's a mad gunman on the loose. So as you can imagine, there's lots of action and brilliant acting and lovely to see the relationships change. And longtime friends who think that, you know, they can share everything together, and then there's just a blip and everything implodes. Do you want? Have you got a clip?
0: I do have a clip, but we haven't got time for it now because
1: I've wanged on.
0: You've wanged on for a while, but you gave great insight. What about Mankey Melons? What would you give for it?
1: Now I heard that if you want to choose a really juicy watermelon, it needs to be misshapen.
0: Oh, apparently
1: they're
0: really?
1: The juiciest.
0: Okay.
1: Yes. So I'd give it 4 out of 5
0: lovely
1: watermelons, but particularly misshapen, so they're terribly juicy.
0: Oh, very good. And what sign's this on, by the way? Is it Netflix?
1: No idea.
0: Oh, is it? No, yeah. No idea. I think it's Netflix. Search it.
1: Yes,
0: it's called
1: it is Netflix.
0: The Four Seasons, well worth a watch. And there you have it. Our telly, if you please. At Sunday Late and Live, we'll play out Paloma Faith. Remember, get us anytime on the podcast. Have a good week. No more.

0: on Left or Wrong. How about you?
1: And baby, you got what it takes.
0: Ain't that some? You dig the rock?
1: I say,
0: cool.
1: Stay out of my spot.
0: Oh, yeah. Oh, yeah. Yeah, I like your spot, though, you know.

Let's move on with this one, one from Busted. It's for the 3000. Great band, great vibes, great tracks all the way through, and a damn good rock band at that.

banging on about saying we play good songs and classics and stuff like that, but this is actually a massive classic. And it is by a big band, biggest band going, I think, in England, even bigger than what the Beatles were. Well, I personally think they are. It's a rock band. It's Queen. And it's Bohemian Rhapsody. It came out originally in 1975, written by Freddie Mercury, and also got re-released yet again in 1991, when he sadly passed away, didn't he? And it got to number one the first time around in 1975 for 9 weeks, and in 1991 it got to number one again in its own right because of the title of the song and everything like that. And also the death of Freddie Mercury as well. But also a few other people have done different versions of it. But there's only one classic, and that's this one. So we're going to go with Queen, Bohemian Rhapsody. It's an absolute belter, going from start to finish, 5 minutes and 15.

Yeah, it was big in the 70s. English rock and songwriter as well, and singer, Dave Edmunds. This one's called I Hear You Knocking. He had other big hits like Girls Talk and Something About the Bride. I can not look that was El Junkie's Bride. That's about a bride. I'll have to find that one out, find it. So, but anyway, let's have this one, Dave Edmunds. I Hear You Knocking.

Yeah, the songs were the one about the bride. I knew the bride, also Girls Talk. They've also had the Queen of Hearts in there as well. And Born to Be With You, that's another big hit yonder as well. And The Race Is On, that's another big hit he had. But many more big hits did Dave Edmunds in the 70s. Anyway, this one's more memorable moments with me, Mr. G.

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And the feeling is laid back. 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

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Well, except for the names and a few other changes, if you talk about me,

0: Prove Up edition from the 90s. We're having this one from Booty Love. It's called Don't Mess With My Man. No intentions to. It came out in 2007. Yeah, so far back. And it came off the album Don't Mess With My Man as well. A little bit of housey R&B sort of music. But it's still... what is it? A memorable moment. Someone liked, really liked R&B. We don't play a lot of that because it's modern sort of stuff, isn't it? But every now and again, we do chuck it in because it does come into the category of a certain age. And if it's over a certain age, and they say old classics, 10-year-old, but some of them today, they say it's 5. And listen to some stations where they go on it 2 years. But anyway, we look at it and think, well, yeah, that'll do. But anyway, let's move on. Bit of Booty Love, and it's called Don't Mess With My...
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